0: 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Volume 4.
1: Did you know much of the concept art in Shroud of the Avatar was created by Stephen Danielli? 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
1: Did you know that by hitting the R key while dragging housing and town decorating items, some items will flip on their sides to offer more orientation options for placement? 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

0: live from NPR News in Washington. I'm Ryland Barton. President Trump says he'll accept the Supreme Court's decision expected tomorrow on birthright citizenship, even if it goes against him. But as NPR's Franco Ordonez reports, Trump says such a decision would be bad for the country.
1: In a major test for the 14th Amendment, the Supreme Court is expected to announce Tuesday whether Trump's restrictions on birthright citizenship can stand. The 14th Amendment has long been interpreted to guarantee citizenship on all those born on U.S. soil. At the White House, Trump struck a somber tone about the pending court decision.
2: Well, I guess I have to accept it's the Supreme Court, so I'll accept. I think it's very bad for our nation. We're the only nation that does it.
1: Actually, according to the Pew Research Center, 32 other countries around the world have similar birthright citizenship laws. The president has not been shy about his feelings, though, pressing justices to back him and even attending a high court hearing on the case. Franco Ordonez, NPR News. The White House.
0: Arizona Democratic Senator Ruben Gallego has been cleared of a misconduct complaint by the Senate Ethics Committee. Republican Congresswoman Ana Paulina Luna championed the case against Gallego, alleging campaign finance and sexual misconduct, as NPR's Claudia Grisales reports.
3: In April, Senator Gallego told reporters he had regrets about a long friendship with California Representative Eric Swalwell, who was facing a wave of allegations that eventually forced his resignation. However, Gallego told reporters there was no wrongdoing on his part, a stance he's maintained.
4: I'm not a victim here. I am, however, being targeted by a lot of right-wing operatives using this horrible situation.
3: The Senate Ethics Committee said it found no evidence Gallego violated federal law, Senate rules, or related standards of conduct. The panel is led by a Republican chairman with a total of 3 Republicans and 3 Democrats. Claudia DeSales, NPR News.
0: The fire that killed 3 firefighters over the weekend in Colorado continues to burn with zero containment. Colorado Public Radio's Stina Sieg says locals remain poised to evacuate in the tiny community nearby.
5: Lauren Ratzloff saw giant columns of smoke on Saturday, then chains of flames from her home in Glade Park. She said the winds were the worst she'd ever felt in her little high desert town of only a few hundred people. Ratzloff keeps thinking about the fire crews still working in the rough surrounding terrain.
6: We're all up here in this community. We're just absolutely heartbroken about the loss of the firefighters.
5: The firefighters who died have been identified as Emily Baker of Michigan, Nick Hutcherson of Arizona, and Sydney Watson of Alabama. For NPR News, I'm Stina Sieg in Grand Junction, Colorado.
0: U.S. stocks rose today and recovered some of their losses from last week. This is NPR News. WhatsApp users will soon have the option to use usernames instead of phone numbers to address privacy concerns. Users can reserve unique usernames to be contacted without sharing their phone numbers. There won't be a directory. People will need to know the exact username to make contact. More than 3 billion people use WhatsApp worldwide. In celebration of America's 250th birthday, the fireworks show this week, Independence Day, in the nation's capital will be supersized. NPR's Bill Chappell says more than 851,000 fireworks will light up the sky and in the process set a new Guinness World Record.
7: This year's fireworks show on the National Mall will stretch beyond the mall.
8: There are actually 10 firing locations.
7: That's Pyrotechnico CEO Stephen Vital, whose company is putting on the big show. Some fireworks will be launched from barges in the Potomac River. The show will last 40 minutes, more than twice as long as usual, and it will start later, around 10:30 p.m. Eastern. Vital says he's using fireworks from all over.
8: We've sourced product from around the world to make this special and unique, particularly some great products out of Spain and Italy.
7: He says he wants to create memories of a beautiful show that will last a generation. Bill Chappell, NPR News.
0: Paraguay's men's soccer team has pulled off one of the biggest upsets in recent World Cup history, defeating powerhouse Germany in a nail-biting shootout, the first of this year's tournament. Germany has won 4 World Cups, is ranked 22 places above Paraguay. Paraguay will face France or Sweden on July 4th in the round of 16. This is NPR News from Washington.
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0: Live from NPR News in Washington, I'm Ryland Barton. The Supreme Court rejected President Trump's attack on state laws that deal with mail-in ballots today. The decision leaves in place laws in more than half the states in Washington, D.C. that permit mailed ballots to be counted after an election, as long as they're posted by Election Day. NPR's Ashley Lopez has more on the decision.
1: In a 5-4 ruling where two conservative justices, Amy Coney Barrett and John Roberts, sided with the liberal wing of the court, they said that Mississippi's law isn't violating federal statute. Justice Barrett authored this opinion. She wrote that states have the right to maintain some latitude in how they run their elections, which includes how they run their mail-in ballot programs. And while this might be out of step with President Trump and some GOP officials, this is actually historically a pretty conservative principle. The majority also said in clear language that voting is happening when voters fill out a ballot, not when ballots are making their way through the mail.
0: NPR's Ashley Lopez reporting. Michigan's Democratic Governor Gretchen Whitmer has threatened to pull her National Guard troops from Washington, D.C. if they're used for President Trump's ongoing anti-crime crackdown in the city. Michigan's one of several Democratic-led states to send troops to D.C. in recent weeks ahead of America 250 celebrations, as NPR's Kat Lonsdorf reports.
2: In a strongly worded letter to the head of Michigan's National Guard, Governor Whitmer reiterates that the 161 troops from her state in D.C. are only to be used for operations surrounding the America 250 celebrations, not President Trump's task force. The letter comes after a video, which NPR has authenticated, began circulating on social media, showing National Guard troops identifying themselves as from Michigan, patrolling the Georgetown waterfront, far from the America 250 celebrations. Until recently, only Republican-led states had sent National Guard members to D.C., where thousands of armed and uniformed troops have been patrolling the streets for months as part of Trump's efforts to fight crime. Kat Lonsdorf, NPR News, Washington.
0: The Colorado Supreme Court has delivered a blow to Democratic redistricting efforts to draw more blue seats in the state. From Colorado Public Radio, Benta Berkland has more.
3: The state's highest court says the Democratic proposed initiatives did not pass muster on a technicality requiring single subjects for initiatives. Backers hope to ask voters this fall to temporarily pause the state's independent redistricting commission to draw 7 blue seats, leaving only 1 red district in 2028. Colorado's current congressional delegation is evenly split, 4-4. Democrats in Colorado say the decision is deeply disappointing and gives the party one less tool to combat Trump and Republicans' mid-cycle redistricting. For NPR News, I'm Benta Berkland in Denver.
0: A heat wave is gripping the Midwest and is shifting eastward. The National Weather Service says the hot and humid weather is expected to last through most of the week. This is NPR News from Washington. The window for finding survivors after last week's earthquakes in Venezuela is shrinking fast. Venezuelans are combing through more ruins of buildings. A 4.6 magnitude aftershock rumbled through the disaster zone in a northern state. The disaster killed more than 1,700 people. Comcast is splitting itself into two after years of sharp drops in its share price. As NPR's David Folkenflik reports, the conglomerate recently spun off most of its cable channels into a separate company that includes CNBC and MS Now.
4: Here's what the new alignment looks like. The new NBC Universal will include NBC and NBC News, Telemundo, Bravo, Universal Studios, Universal Theme Parks, and a litany of movie and TV franchises. Comcast will hold on to its broadband, cable systems, and other tech elements. This divide comes amid strong headwinds for entertainment media as they all compete with digital giants such as Amazon, Netflix, and Apple. Paradoxically, the Ellison family that controls Paramount is leaning into consolidation, nearing full approval of a takeover of Hollywood rival Warner Brothers Discovery. WBD, as it's known, is itself the result of decades of cycling between mega deals and spinoffs. David Folkenflik, NPR News.
0: LeBron James is once again the focus of NBA free agency. 16 years after his move to Miami, his decision this summer is highly anticipated. Retirement seems unlikely, so he might return for a record 24th season. His options include staying with the Lakers, returning to Miami or Cleveland, or even joining the Golden State Warriors. Free agency begins tomorrow evening. This is NPR News from Washington.
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1: Did you know most gathering skill trees feature meticulous collection abilities? 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Who knows how many additional resources you'll uncover based upon your skill.
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0: Live from NPR News in Washington, I'm Ryland Barton. President Trump says Iran asked for a meeting with U.S. counterparts, though Iranian officials say no such meeting was scheduled. Hostilities between the U.S. and Iran have mounted in recent days in the Strait of Hormuz, the vital waterway for much of the world's energy supplies. Today, both sides appeared to pause after 4 days of trading attacks. The Supreme Court's conservative majority today invalidated nearly a century's worth of law, striking down almost all the limits that Congress and the courts had previously established to protect the independence of regulatory agencies. President Trump hailed the decision as a big win for presidential powers, as NPR's Nina Totenberg reports.
1: The court reversed a 91-year-old precedent that had, until now, protected multi-member agency heads from being fired, except for misconduct or malfeasance in office. The decision potentially opens the door as well to allowing presidents to fire not just agency leaders, but potentially lower-level government experts. But in a second decision, the court took a contrary position when it came to the Federal Reserve Board and Trump's attempt to fire one of the board's Democratic appointees, Lisa Cook. Trump accused her of mortgage fraud, though subsequent reporting has strongly suggested those charges are without merit. And today, the Supreme Court sent the case back to the lower courts, instructing that they examine whether the charges are pretextual. Nina Totenberg, NPR News, Washington.
0: And the Supreme Court rejected President Trump's push to throw out a jury's $5 million finding that he sexually abused writer E. Jean Carroll at a New York City department store in the mid-1990s and later defamed her. The decision in the civil case comes about 2 years after the court granted Trump broad immunity from criminal prosecution. House Speaker Mike Johnson has sent a housing bill that passed Congress with bipartisan support to President Trump's desk. NPR's Claudia Grisales reports Trump has called the bill a, quote, yawn.
2: Trump has said he'll hold up legislation like the housing bill until Congress takes up his partisan Save America Act to impose strict proof of citizenship requirements for voters. With the SAVE Act still in limbo, Trump told reporters he's not sure he'll sign the housing bill or veto it.
3: To me, compared to the Save America Act, just about everything is a big yawn.
2: The plan marks one of the few highlights for moderate Republicans facing tough races to keep control of Congress this November. They are hoping to campaign on plans to address affordability and saw the housing bill as a major win in their messaging plans. Claudia DeSales, NPR News.
0: Recreational marijuana sales are set to begin next year in Virginia, 5 years after it became the first southern state to legalize possession of the drug. Under a new state law passed today, up to 350 cannabis shops can open across the state and will be able to sell to adults over 21 beginning July 1st, 2027. 24 states allow recreational use of cannabis. This is NPR News from Washington. The Alaska Supreme Court says a man with the same name and party affiliation as Alaska Republican Senator Dan Sullivan is eligible for the August primary election. The ruling affirms a lower court decision that found that a top state elections official was wrong when she disqualified the challenger Sullivan from the ballot. Alaska's Senate race is one of the most closely watched in the country and features more than a dozen candidates. In Uganda, soldiers have shut down some of the largest newspaper, radio, and TV outlets after an order by the country's army chief. NPR's Emmanuel Akinwotu reports.
4: NTV and Spark TV, which are among the most popular TV stations in Uganda, were taken off air by soldiers late on Sunday. Both stations are owned by the Nation Media Group, the largest independent media company in East and Central Africa. The company says soldiers have also taken over the headquarters of its newspaper, the Daily Monitor. It's unclear what led to the crackdown, but in a social media post, Uganda's army chief, General Muhoozi Kainerugaba, son of the 81-year-old President Yoweri Museveni, said he does not believe in a free press. Kainerugaba is a central figure in Uganda's repressive regime and is seen as a potential successor to his father, who won a controversial seventh term in January. Emmanuel Akinwotu, NPR News, Lagos.
0: Paraguay's men's soccer team has pulled off one of the biggest upsets in recent World Cup history, defeating powerhouse Germany in a nail-biting shootout, the first of this year's tournament. Paraguay's president has declared tomorrow a national holiday. Germany's won 4 World Cups, is ranked 22 places above Paraguay. This is NPR.
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0: 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Oh, good morning, Mr. Tyler. 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
1: Ooh.

0: Macarena, que tu cuerpo es para dar la alegría y cosas buenas. 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
1: ¡Ay!
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1: Did you know the price of the Oracle window in Shroud of the Avatar shows pending PvP and pickpocketing ransoms? 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Oh, chaotic ones, the challenge awaits.
0: This has been a community announcement.

0: Live from NPR News, I'm Giles Snyder. The U.S. Supreme Court is to release the final four opinions of the term Tuesday. Decisions are expected on President Trump's restrictions on birthright citizenship, state laws banning transgender athletes from competing on girls' and women's sports teams, and a Republican campaign finance challenge. On Monday, the court's conservative supermajority struck down almost all of the limits that Congress and the court had established to protect the independence of regulatory agencies that comprise roughly a third of the federal government. NPR's Nina Totenberg reports on the 6-3 vote.
1: Writing for the conservative majority, Chief Justice John Roberts reversed a nearly century-old precedent that since the 1930s protected multi-member and term-limited agency heads from being fired, except for misconduct. The decision potentially opens the door as well to allowing presidents to fire at will not just agency leaders, but lower-level government experts, among them nuclear power specialists, weather predictors, scientific and health experts, and even Social Security caseworkers and secretaries. The decision marks the greatest expansion of presidential power since the court just 2 years ago ruled that even former presidents are broadly immune from prosecution for their official acts. Nina Totenberg, NPR News, Washington.
0: White House Press Secretary Karoline Leavitt says top Trump administration envoys will be heading to the Middle East this week.
2: Iran has requested a meeting this week, so Special Envoy Witkoff and Jared Kushner will be flying to Doha for high-level meetings this week as we continue to discuss the Memorandum of Understanding. On the sidelines of those high-level talks will be the technical talks.
0: Leavitt speaking to Fox News on Monday after President Trump said Iran had requested a meeting. Meeting set for Tuesday. However, talks are uncertain. Iran's foreign ministry says its delegation is heading to Qatar, but denied a meeting had been scheduled. The announcement Monday came after weekend attacks in the Persian Gulf. After 4 days of trading strikes, both sides appear to have paused their attacks. Washington, D.C. leaders warning of record high temperatures for this year's Independence Day celebrations. Alex Coma of member station WAMU has more.
3: D.C. officials are preparing for up to 150,000 people to attend the flyovers and fireworks displays on the National Mall. Clint Osborne, the head of D.C.'s Homeland Security Agency, says the city will be taking extra precautions to keep attendees cool, especially since the fireworks aren't set to start until 10:30 p.m. this year.
4: It is imperative that you plan for yourself, your family, your loved ones as you go about your week, whether you're going downtown or you're going to be anywhere in the district this weekend enjoying the festivities.
3: Officials say temperatures could rise past 100 degrees on Saturday. For NPR News, I'm Alex Coma in Washington, D.C.
0: And this is NPR News. Aftershocks complicating the rescue effort in Venezuela. The country was rocked by back-to-back earthquakes last week. Officials have confirmed more than 1,700 deaths and nearly 5,000 injured. The government says some 200 buildings were flattened and several hundred severely damaged. South Africa bracing for a day of anti-immigrant protests Tuesday after the government set a June 30th deadline for foreigners to leave the country. NPR's Kate Bartlett has more from Johannesburg.
5: Thousands of Malawians are camped out in the coastal city of Durban, waiting for buses to repatriate them, while thousands of Zimbabweans are streaming to the border. While the anti-immigrant populist groups have no authority to enforce the arbitrary deadline, many migrants aren't taking any chances. There have been flare-ups of xenophobic violence in the past, with dozens killed. About 4% of South Africa's population is made up of immigrants. Many are economic migrants from poorer African countries. The anti-migrant groups blame other African nationals for taking jobs amid an unemployment crisis in South Africa. The government has warned against violence on Tuesday and spent around $35 million on beefing up security. Kate Bartlett, NPR News, Johannesburg.
0: At the World Cup, Morocco is through to the round of 16, beating the Netherlands a short time ago in a penalty shootout. Meanwhile, Paraguay's president has declared Tuesday a national holiday after what's being called the biggest upset of this summer's World Cup. Paraguay knocked out Germany out of the tournament 4-3 in a penalty shootout. I'm Giles Snyder, NPR News.
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Celebrating over 10 years plus. And still running. Who would have ever thought they would last this long? Lunch with no other than the dynamic duo themselves, Laz and Jack.

0: Greetings, everybody. This is Les.
1: And this is Jack. Welcome to another edition of where we interpret the Shroud of the Avatar news so you don't have to do anything other than question your own personal life choices and ours. As it appears that I was AFK timed out.
0: Green. Yes, you were.
1: Giveaways are open. 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Bang, I love free shit. 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Because you want to bang it hard.
2: Bang it hard.
1: Yes. Yes. Oh, man.
3: Bang it hard.
1: Yay. Yeah, don't forget, if you tip 300 bits to either Laz or myself, you will get a Steam key from our pile of we don't know what's coming up next Steam keys. Could be 99 cents, could be worth $100 plus. And if you tip either 500 bits or sub, we can change the programming, and if you do that on Laz's side, it gets you in the monthly subscriber race, which is coming up soon.
0: That's right. A
1: couple more days.
0: Today is actually the last day that you'll be able to get in on that action. So if you haven't subbed yet this month, now is the time to get in on Wednesday's race. Of course, again, a sub or 500 bits will get you in on that. And of course, thank you, Steve, for seeing the announcement for our affiliate anniversary of NBNN, which we've been now affiliate monetizing this stream for 9 years now. 9 years. Took us a little while because again, for the first 6 months or so, we streamed to absolutely nobody but ourselves, sitting around talking to ourselves.
1: Hey, you remember Cherry from Razor? That claimed to be from Razor?
0: Oh, geez. It was Cherry and somebody else.
1: Yeah.
0: There were two people who claimed to be from Razor, wanting us to work with them.
1: I just love the fact that it's like, you cuss way too much.
0: Who, us?
2: Well, the fuck he does.
1: Yeah.
0: But anyway, welcome to today's show, boys and girls. It is Monday Madness, June 29th, 2026, here inside and outside Shroud of the Avatar. And it is, believe it or not, release day. And I need it.
1: And on time.
0: Well, you know, I don't want to know so much is on time as, well, it was on time because Ravlox didn't do it. That's why.
1: I know. Yeah.
0: That's why. Yeah.
4: Ellie did it and it went very, very smoothly.
1: Yes.
0: Let's see if we have any information on what it was.
1: Oh, it was Ravlox supposedly had a family emergency.
0: Well, let's see. Family emergency. June 25th in Norway. So today is June 29th. Do you think he's back from Norway yet? doesn't look like a family emergency when he's out taking pictures of sightseeing and scenic shots and yeah.
1: So he was on vacation.
0: Yeah, family emergency, but
4: sounds like a family holiday emergency. Yeah. Family emergency holiday.
2: Somebody in his family broke a nail.
0: Well, let's put this
1: family related commitment.
0: I thought it said emergency.
1: Radio show this month. Ravelox is watching but can't do his full deploy role due to a family related commitment. Allium is your substitute.
2: Yeah. I tell you, that's a long way to go for a family commitment.
4: Well, a holiday is a commitment.
1: Yes. He committed to taking time off, just like their owner.
2: I wonder if you saw the fjords.
1: Yeah.
0: Well, if we take a look here, I took the screenshot off of Facebook because his female counterpart, I don't know if it's his girlfriend, I'm going to say girlfriend, posted this, and this was, again, from June 25th in Oda, Norway. And they were out there taking pictures, and then somebody asked how long you're going to be there, and we're going to be there through July 6th.
1: Oh.
0: Yeah, so, you know. That was the family commitment, apparently. And again, you know, I got no problem with, you know, people taking their vacations and whatnot, but, you know,
1: yeah.
0: I think things went a whole lot better with Allie behind the, published today than anything else.
1: Yep.
0: But yeah, apparently he's been out there since the 23rd. Let's see. 21st on a cruise.
1: You can't even say it's family because Leslie is with Steven and Jody. And they all have different last names.
0: So they flew over to Amsterdam on the 17th.
1: Yeah.
0: As
1: family.
0: On a cruise. In the Netherlands. And then I guess they went to, let's see. They went to Norway. And that was Norway. Yeah, so I guess they cruised into Norway. Up and down. Probably one of those Viking cruises.
4: Sounds like you had fun.
0: Well, he's having fun from what these pictures show. You know, there's plenty of photographic
2: I just hope he doesn't fall into a fjord.
4: If it's a Viking thingy, does he have to run along the oars like Kirk Douglas did?
1: Yep.
4: Funny enough, they wanted a stuntman to do that for him, and he's like, no, I want to do it.
1: Yep. But hey, we had a release, and oh my, it was whelming.
0: Prepare to be whelmed.
1: I think this is the most whelming release ever.
0: Very underwhelmed, as it may be, because I don't even know if this actually qualifies as a release, except for numbers changing, to be absolutely honest with y'all.
2: Y'all? What, are you from the South now?
1: Well, he's technically lives in the South.
0: Yeah.
1: From the South.
0: is I've spent more than half my life here in Florida, so I am officially a Southerner. Yes, absolutely.
4: I say y'all.
2: They say y'all in Florida?
0: Absolutely.
4: Technically, I'm Southern England, so I still say y'all.
1: Yes.
0: Yeah. But, gonna say, again, one more time. If you haven't gotten those subs in. Yeah, it is the sub.
1: Thorin sent me some scrolls that he's leaving the game and thought I could use them.
0: Thorin Strongarm?
1: Yeah.
0: Yeah.
1: He's leaving the game.
0: And then,
2: He was strong-armed into it.
0: Who said this? Rick Dahl. Is it Rick Dahl? No, Steve. Steve is looking forward to getting his deeds upgraded and returning Dab's castle deed. I thought Dab's left.
1: Yeah.
4: Yes, but he lent me two castle deeds, and they are not cheap.
0: Yes, they are not cheap.
4: So, if he decides to come back, he definitely wants his castle deeds back.
0: Ah, yes.
1: Yeah.
0: Anyone interested in a castle deed? I've got one at a decent price. Just inquire.
2: I wouldn't know what to do with a castle deed.
0: And then I got before we get further, I got new mail here now. Oh, Thorin sent me some too, apparently. 150 recall scrolls. Leaving the game. Thought you could use. To put to a good use. Yes, Thorin, we can. But Aeolus Adara sent me a level 1 fire elemental totem. And test fire elemental in the new lava dungeon craftable. But, I don't know. Do I have the craftable fire dungeon? Is that the one that we tested already?
1: Well, the one the mob is still spawning inside the wall for that one.
0: Yeah, scene. But is that the craftable dungeon?
1: I don't know.
0: Let's take a look at the book real quick. Lava lava. Cave, stone, lava, grotto. Four connections, regular four connections spawned. Four connection to deco. Ancient stone spawned. I have four different recipes here. I guess there's two for one and two for another.
4: I think it's kind of craftable to change it from spawn and not spawn.
0: Yeah, but again, they're craftable. Again, I don't understand what he meant. Yeah, I mean, if you're going to give me something like that, Adara, give me the room.
1: Well, he asked me if you had it. I said, I don't even remember who or where we even tested that.
0: Yeah, but let's take these scrolls and we'll add them to... those are recall scrolls, so...
1: We'll
0: I can't
1: them
0: give those
1: here.
0: Away. Yeah.
1: But you ready to get through this super, super whelming...
0: this highly whelming content that we have?
1: Yeah. Remember, this month was extra special because we got two full releases in this one month. Release 151 went live today. Welcome the, I don't know what to call this development company, marks a monthly release of Shroud with, new content and improvements. Release 151, the dogs are running wild.
0: Oh. Woof, woof.
1: On Lord British's birthday stream, this July is truly going to be a special Lord British birthday. Richard Marriott. Do you think what?
3: Do you think what?
4: Do you think they'll let Lord British earn double XP on his birthday?
1: Probably not. I'm willing to bet some people will ask questions like, where's episode 2? And they'll get banned from chat.
4: I mean, I'm not bothered. Don't do it. Double XP. I'm hitting that anyway, yeah. So it just means I hit it a little sooner for adventure.
1: He will be celebrating his birthday, which is July the 4th, and talking about things to come, which does not involve Shroud of the Avatar, unless he reacquires the intellectual property from Chris Spears, which you might want to ask. Hey, Richard, did you want to rebuy Portalarium?
0: Catnip Games.
1: Catnip Game? No, well, Shroud of the Avatar.
0: Well, because, I believe they still own Portalarium.
1: Chris hasn't shown up for a couple of years. Are you going to reacquire Shroud of the Avatar as well? As I'm sure most everyone has heard, some rumor of the rights to Ultima changing hands from Electronic Arts back to Richard. No, that would be the original game IP, only up to Ultima 6-ish. Not 7, 8, 9, or UO, because they have not hit 35 years. I have no doubt we will be able to entice Richard into providing some good, solid info on what is happening, and maybe some inkling as to the plans for Ultima. I also plan to provide some detail as how this affects Soda and the storyline.
0: It doesn't. It won't, and it doesn't.
1: Because what were the moons named?
0: Trammel and Feluca. Yeah.
1: Yeah. And they exploded. The live stream is scheduled for Friday, July 14th. And we plan to stream for at least 4 hours.
0: 4 hours!
1: Are you going to be there for all 4 hours?
4: Jeez, 2 a.m. Christ.
1: Yeah, please try to attend this very special live stream if at all possible. This one should be so very whelming. You will be whelmed.
0: Yeah, so first off,
1: I gotta
0: address the elephant in the room. I also plan to provide some details as to how this will affect Soda and the storyline. Okay. Ravlox, you have previously stated several times,
3: "Where's my elephant? Where's my elephant?"
0: that the storyline is all conceptualized and laid out through episode 5 already. So how this new information will affect the storyline, are you telling us that either A, the storyline wasn't completed as you've previously stated in the past, or B, you plan to modify it, or C, you really have no idea because there is no storyline as of yet?
1: Yeah. I'm going to go with D.
0: D, all of the above?
1: There is no storyline.
0: That would be C.
1: We know there's none because in the history of Shroud development, everything that they have developed, they have put into the game. Whether or not that is half-assed or not, every single proof of concept shit that they have developed is in the game. There is no storyline.
0: Storyline? What storyline?
1: I mean, why are we still waiting years later for episode 2?
0: Supposed to be done at the end of quarter 4 of 2019, wasn't it?
1: I know. Yes, it was. Did I have a forum post that got deleted last, or
0: did it get deleted?
1: Just
0: let me go actually look.
1: Well, I just have the wait, episode 2 was released when I thought I'd posted a thing about we've only been waiting for since 2019.
0: Yeah, let's see. Let's see if yours was deleted. No, it's still there. And of course, you want to cover that real quick? I'll give you the link. Because,
1: well, I've got the link.
0: Oh.
1: I actually have that open still.
0: Oh, okay. Then you should see your post there. But Duke Gregor,
1: I can't remember whether or not I added the section about we've only been waiting since quarter four of 2019.
0: Oh, no, you didn't.
1: That portion is not there.
0: I never saw a post to that effect anywhere.
1: Okay. Okay.
0: And again, I get the email, so
1: I may not have posted that.
0: Yeah. You may have vocalized it, but you didn't post it. Wait, episode 2 was released when? And Gregor coming back with second in development yet. Yeah, so Gregor, that's right. It's in development yet. So we are at the second expansion and have 2 specs. No, we are not even close to the second expansion because we've been waiting since 2019. But for technically the first expansion, not even the second expansion. The release is release, and then your first expansion is episode 2, not the second expansion, because numbers, letters, and words matter. Yes. So let's just go ahead and really get that down to what it is. We are heading into the first expansion, not the second expansion. Episode 2 is the first of the expansions. So let us just make that very clear about that. But anyway, moving right along, prepare to be whelmed. Very underwhelmed.
1: Oh, this is by far.
2: I am prepared.
1: We really could cover the entire release notes in less than 10 minutes. But release 151 patch notes. Below are a list of the updates that are live as of release 151 in the game Shroud of the Avatar. Polish additional improvements and bug fixes are inbound for release 152 next month. We hope you enjoy the changes that are live. Crafting, decoration, gear, and inventory item changes. They added animal spawners for the husky and shepherd mutts, with bones and husky and shepherd mutt decoration pets to pet merchants everywhere. Shepherd mutts.
0: Let's see. Dog.
1: Shepherd mutts. Shepherd mutts. Right? It's like.
0: Mutt.
1: Hold on. Are you looking at the store?
0: Yeah, I wanted to see what dogs that actually they had.
1: Mutt doesn't show up anything.
0: No, well, if you do dog, Scooper you only
1: doesn't
0: get.
1: Doesn't show up anything.
0: Yeah, we had a.

0: talking about the recently added.
1: But yeah, I'm looking, but I do not see a shepherd mutt and a husky. Do you?
0: Because they're not in the store. They're on the decoration merchants, as you just read, but you weren't paying attention to.
1: Yeah, I didn't. No, it wasn't.
0: Because this is so whelming.
1: I know. Made the epic palm tree more resizable and changed the store description to state that it can fit on a village lot.
2: Can't fit anything else on the village lot, but you have fit the epic tree.
1: Combat and skill changes. Maybe fix the purple mushroom's confusion field.
0: Maybe not. Maybe. But maybe not. We don't know if we fixed it, because fuck it, we'll do it live. We didn't test it. We didn't put it on QA to find out if it was working, so maybe it's fixed. Maybe it's not. Thank you, Jigoku.
1: Then, did you see the new addition in the Atos throne room? We have.
0: Oh, no. What is the new addition? Enlighten us, Rigdahl.
1: The user interface, store information, Inky, and Lua changes. Updated the server messaging shown when attempting to enter a player on town one has been banned from.
0: Yay! Did I call it or did I call it? They were just going to remove the message and they weren't going to fix the freaking problem whatsoever.
1: Well, not only that, did they fix the loop?
0: Well, we're going to go check that here, but first I ran out to...
1: Go ban me before I teleport in.
0: Yeah, hang out. What is the throne room? Some kind of dungeon portrait? Where is the throne room? I thought this was the throne room.
1: Some kind of dungeon portal that doesn't do anything.
2: That's the Atos one. Doesn't go in. No dungeon in there. Just the entrance. Whether they'll stick a dungeon in there, we don't know. We'll shall see.
0: Well, they added all this extra stuff. Because
1: this is such useful development.
0: Whoa, hold on. That just popped up out of nowhere.
1: What popped out of nowhere?
0: Well, you gotta come look at it. All this facade, I think, was just added, because this all wasn't here before.
1: Well, I guess I'm going to Atos?
0: Yeah.
1: Okay.
0: I guess it helps if I'm showing you this.
2: I was just about to say, can you show us on your screen?
0: Yeah. So usually, this was all open back here.
1: It would be nice if they actually put any of that into the release notes as well.
0: Yeah.
1: And... useless development to explain a missing owner of the company.
0: No, but this is, totally, you're going to just, I can't explain what to call this.
1: Waste of
0: time? There's actually some people out here.
2: Quick, jump in the pool. Get the buff.
0: Yeah, no.

0: Here comes Jack. Here comes Jack. Here comes Jack. So all this is new, because you used to just be able to see straight back to the throne from here.
1: Oh, yeah.
0: Okay. Now, this just comes over here.
1: What?
0: It's around the back. What? You have to come around the back to see whatever this is, which is cages.
1: Why?

0: I don't know. Why do we have cages? Why do we have a dungeon teleporter?
1: A dungeon teleporter blinks with no dungeon attached to it?
0: Yeah. And I get the guild registrar. I don't know. I must have clicked on the wrong thing.
1: What's really funny...
0: And no dungeon?
1: Laz, hold on. I'm going to send you an awesome screenshot.
0: You mean the screenshot that lets you see right through everything?
1: Yes.
0: Because I can see right through everything, as you can see. You can see straight through here, but when you walk up on it, all of a sudden it blinks out and all that stuff appears. So from standing here, you can see straight through. You take another step forward, and then all this stuff just pops into your way. Yeah, that's some really great work, people.
1: Quality
0: content.
1: That would be LOD, or the distance things are rendered at. They shroud math that shit.
0: Yeah. And then, of course, when you come out here, you have these stairs up at the sides that just go up into the sides and do absolutely nothing that we can see. That they don't really lead anywhere, so why was this all added?
1: Waste of time and money. Well, the stairs, I believe, already existed.
0: No, there was none of this was here.
1: On the outside?
0: Yeah, none of this was here, as far as I recall.
1: I think they already existed.
2: No, it was. Yeah. I remember all that being there.
0: Yeah. I remember being over here, and when you stood over here, and you could see the throne from right here on the stairs, and...
1: Yeah, yes, that is, all that shit is brand new, but the stairs on the outside wings already existed.
0: Yeah, I don't recall. But anyway. Yeah. Really great stuff. So while we... Oh, first off, I guess we should hop back to... hop back to Owl's Head real quick. Because it is past that time.
1: Yes, it is.

0: Time for us to pull our streamer bundles. We're going to get over here. Tab.
1: Hey, I get to send mine to Sethanon.
0: Morgan! Morgan is getting Morgan mine.
1: Is winning.
2: That's Seth and Morgan.
1: Japan is winning against Brazil.

0: Is Morgan in the game? I don't see him.
1: Dun, dun, dun, dun, dun, dun, dun.
0: All right, here we go, Morgan.
2: Thorin's in the game.
1: Yes, he is giving away stuff in chat.
0: Yep, giving away.
2: Oh, he's still doing that. I thought he was going to give most of it to Crossfire Bugsy for Christmas giveaways.
0: Nah, he's in trade chat giving away all sorts of stuff. Okay, so I'm headed to Snug to go ahead and ban Jack.
1: Yes, because if I am banned from a town, it should redirect me straight to the world map.
0: I guarantee you they didn't fix anything there.
1: So I will leave Shroud whatever screen it's actually on.
0: Okay, so I'm going to run down to Jack's plot just to... Because Jack has got a lot with a couple little things on it here. Mm-hmm. And there ain't much. Just a little present and a little basket and a couple other things. And this is where we're going to...
1: It was just trash.
0: Use the messaging, okay, so we're going to go manage town access, and we are going to remove Jack from access and then to band. We're going to add Jack's in assist.
1: Oh, yes.
0: To the band list. Okay, so Jack's in assist is now banned again. And his lot still exists out here in Snug Harbor, as you can all see. He still has his lot. So now Jack is going to try and teleport
1: to the town crier of Snug Harbor. Because they test things so thoroughly

0: You have been banned. You may not enter this town without the consent of its owner. While it's 51% loading. You would think that they would do that prior to teleporting into a scene.
1: Yeah, again, they screwed the pooch when they changed one of the player modes, because you used to actually teleport into a scene in single player mode. But because somebody had... What?
2: How would they know that someone was teleporting into a scene if they're banned? How are they going to know that?
1: Because there were mechanics built in to do this.
0: Yeah.
2: So, like, what? Start out, you're going to start out your teleporting, and they'll stop you right away and say, you can't go there.
1: Okay, let's just say so now, Jack was actually in the town when I banned him. It would have, at the old way, it would have just teleported him out of the multiplayer instance, and he would have transitioned to a single-player instance where only he could enter the town in that instance to access his lots.
0: Yes.
1: When they decided to change the multiplayer functions and decided to remove one and rename it and do whatever they did with it, they broke that functionality, and again... Nobody wants to admit to breaking the functionality because they don't really realize what they broke.
0: Well, I mean, they're special. And let's just say I am at 50% waiting for my character to leave the previous scene. Which other scene am I leaving?
1: Yeah. This is it. There we go. This is what he sees.
0: Why am I stuck at the loading screen? Stuck at 50%. And we're going to just leave it here to see how long it takes for that to actually get remedied.
1: Yeah, as long as possible.
3: Yeah, I don't think moral of the story, don't piss someone off that they ban you from their town.
0: Moral of the story is, what the fuck are y'all doing whenever you're testing anything?
1: We're not testing anything. Fuck it, we'll do it live, and then let the chips fall where they were.
0: Breaking shit.
1: Yeah. Again, it used to work. It used to work perfectly.
0: Yeah. Yeah, and for those that are still subscribing, you too have had the 120-month name of the subscription title corrected.
1: Yeah, we're not at 120 months even close yet, are we?
0: I have
3: 10 years. I'm only 2.5 years. I'm way off
0: it. I quit in release 69, so. And fixed blurry store thumbnails for obsidian potions. Because priorities.
1: Yeah, I have to go look at if it tells me how many months, or do I actually have to count it?
0: Yeah. Hey, guess what I'm still at? I'm still waiting for my
1: character to leave the previous scene. Yeah, I'm at 96 months, and I've been subscribed since day one, so... How would anybody know that there was a problem with the display name of the 120-month subscription title?
3: How often do you get the titles?
1: Every month. Every three months, yeah. So how would...
0: 3 months you get
1: it. Yeah, okay, right.
3: Yeah, so I've got about 24 months worth of... titles.
0: Because titles are so useful.
1: Keeper of this, keeper of that, keeper of the other thing. You can keep it, period. Because we put a whole lot of thought into those names. Yeah.
3: Oh, got a good one here. Keeper of the Bond. James Bond.
0: Yeah. Well, Keeper of the Seven Keys, if they wanted to go... Halloween album.
1: Halloween. Oh, yeah. Very cool.
0: Part 1 and 2. But hey, we've got some fun world and quest changes to talk about. Because, not quite automated, the Luminous Atavis will retreat to recover, and Pumpkinhead will resume terrorizing Drakfall July 16th. You ready for this? Out in Ardoris, they fixed a stuck spot.
1: We placed a rock.
0: And, last. I am finally on the overworld map.
1: Oh, yay.
0: Finally. How long did that take? 10 minutes?
1: Way too long.
0: 5 minutes? Seven minutes? Way too fucking long, I recall. Because it finally moved. Because shroud quality. Out in Erie, they fixed the stuck spot. And Blood Bay, they removed collision from a mountainside tree that could cause players to become stuck. So, what did they do? They fixed the stuck spot. Out in Blood River and Blood River Massacre, they fixed the stuck spot. Out in Blood River Forest, they fixed the stuck spot.
1: I got it.
0: In Central Brittany, they fixed the stuck spot. Out in Despair and Murker, they blocked a stuck spot among some rocks. Does that mean they fixed it? Or did they just slow down access to it? Out in Equitas Passage, fixed the stuck spot. Out in Highvale and Battle of Highvale, they added a large rock to block a stuck spot. Out in Yanniford, they fixed the stuck spot. In Owl's Nest, the wolf retains its undead reaver title after you unlock their personal name. Out in Resolute Sewers, they fixed the stuck spot. In South Midmere Way and Lennox Bazaar, they fixed stuck spots.
1: They fixed stuck spot.
0: Well, take a wild guess what they did out in South Varicella Foothills.
1: They fixed the stuck spot?
0: Yes, they did. What about out in Tartar Sauce? What do you think they did?
1: They fixed the stuck spot. Oh, no, they didn't.
0: They moved floating rocks to intersect
1: they moved the rock.
0: Nearby angled ceiling. Yeah. Yes, for those about to rock, we salute you. Does Fix the Stuck Spot really need a release note? Well, if they didn't do that, then this release notes would have like 5 things in it. Because New Crafter's Town was upgraded to a municipality, and Obsidian Caverns was upgraded to a town.
2: You know, I think they just fixed a few things here and there or whatever, so they can have more in their.
0: That's what we've been saying for years, because the only thing that is done every single month is fixing stuck spots.
1: Yeah.
0: And if you look at the last 3 years, 85% of the release notes has been fix stuck spots.
1: Fix the stuck spot. Fix the stuck spot.
0: Yeah.
2: Did it 10 times fast.
0: Yes, and they didn't bother putting the changes to Castle Atos in the release notes. Because, hey, we're going to do these things. As we discussed before, live stream July 17th with Lord British for his birthday, it will be 4 hours. Or less. Or more.
1: Yeah, I think it's going to go over 4 hours, but that's just me.
0: Well, it depends on whether how long Richard is there.
1: Yeah.
0: Well, oh wait, Rav will probably try to demonstrate the minecart dungeon, or he will talk about exploits that have existed in the game for years, and how he's had to drop working on episode 2.
1: Okay. I'm going to do something here real quick because it's the end of the month and I need to get to that payout point on.
0: Oh,
1: yes. So with the subversary happening today, I am going to offer up to I'll say how many of these could I actually do if I do it. I'll make it up for out to two people. They can choose from either Lucius the Complete Collection worth $55 or Rebel Galaxy and Rebel Galaxy Outlaw worth $45. For a $5 donation, 500 bits, you can choose one of those, and I will toss in a mystery game key on top of that. For the next 10 minutes. And if we get two people who do it, then two people will get to choose from either of those packages.
0: Oh, sweet.
1: So I'm just this much away from getting this month's payout. Yes.
0: Yes. Go do those things right now.
2: And if people were to do that, how would they do it?
1: You would donate 500 bits, and that would do it. And you would get your choice of a $45 game or a $55. Well, $55 comes with four games. The Rebel Galaxy and Rebel Outlaw comes with two games, plus a mystery game. So it's either three games altogether or five games altogether.
2: Okay, but 500 bits is
1: $7. Not to me, it's not. It's $5 to me.
2: Here it shows $7.
1: That's what you pay.
0: Yeah.
1: There's a difference.
0: Thank you, noob.
1: Noob Skyblabber with the 500 bits. Thank you, noob.
0: Okay, well, people are doing that.
1: Which package are you going for? Are you going to go for the Lucius package or the Rebel and Rebel Galaxy Outlaw pack plus a mystery game key? He's going to go with the Rebel Galaxy. All right, so let me pull that one up. And Tina, tossing 700 bits. Thank you, Tina.
0: Yes, and while we're doing that, there are sales events going on in Shroud of the Avatar from today until July 10th, which includes a Crown Store sale of the 30% off instead of 20.
1: And Dark Blue Monkey with 500 bits.
0: Deed upgrades are 30%
1: and that
0: off.
1: And kicked off a hype train.
0: Kodos. Ooh.
1: All right. So, Tina, I'm going to ask you which one of those you want. I can actually do all of those. So, Tina wants Lucius. Noob wants Rebel. And Dark Blue Monkey, which do you want? I can do either one for you. GTA 4? 4?
2: I would have taken GTA 6.
1: Yeah, we covered GTA 6 on Friday. Pre-orders.
0: Yes.
2: I was going to buy $500 bits, but the freaking payment method wouldn't load for me.
1: Well, we've gone past that what we needed there. Yeah, I'm not pre-ordering either, Teenage, for the reason that even the news people have gotten it wrong because they don't fucking read either. They stating that GTA is not going to come with physical media when it was released by Rockstar that physical media will be available for purchase the week of the actual game loading release, a week before. But if you buy it now, you won't get it. But apparently people don't actually read that shit. So, you know, I see news outlets saying, you know, and it's more clickbait. They're not going to release anything but digital copies, you know. Which, again, you know, we read that the digital copies will be available. But, I mean, in reality, who really needs a digital copy anymore for the most part? But where are we on the hype train? Well, we got to level 2 on the hype train, so that's very cool. So that means I'll also be giving away an additional game key at the end, so. Dark Blue Monkey, you can either do Rebel Galaxy and Rebel Galaxy Outlaw and a mystery game key, or Lucius, the complete collection, which is 4 games plus a mystery game key. I don't know what the mystery game key is, so I can't tell you about those until I pull them for you guys after the show, but you can pick either of those two. One's $45 retail, and the other is $55 retail. Lucius is pretty much adult stuff. Rebel Galaxy, I think you and your kids could... yeah, that's what I figured. I figured you'd already have that, so... So, okay, 2 Lucius and 1 Rebel Galaxy, and I will get that to you guys right after the show. So thank you for getting me over that hurdle for this month. That helps pay for the radio shows. Noob, you want to do Lucius also? I can do that. I can do that for all of you. I have 4 copies available, I believe. Let me just verify that all 4. I have all 4. 1, 2, 3. Yes, I can do 3 of them. I can do all of them for you, all of you guys. So all of you guys are going to do Lucius, and all of you guys are going to get a mystery game key on top of that. So you're all going to receive 5 game keys in total. Did you do all the sales already?
0: Yes.
1: Okay.
0: Yes.
1: Well, then, time for us to wrap things up here on today's show. Hype train has wound down, so let me get over here and look at this also, because that means that I am going to pull a hype train giveaway at the end. And what do I have for the hype train here?
0: Unity
1: of Command Trilogy Bundle. So that's going to be, I guess, a trilogy. It comes with the... I don't know exactly what it all comes with, but it's a trilogy, so it's a bundle. And there goes the hype train. So, let's get over to the game. I guess I have to get back to Owl's Head. Ooh.
0: And Noob Skyblabber is getting a copy of Talisman, the digital 5th edition.
1: Okay, so I can pull this while I'm getting over there. And closing that out, picking my wiener. Noob Skyblabber is getting my streamer bundle. Very cool. And let's get that over to him real quick, and then we'll pull the two game keys, and then I have a whole bunch of game keys to give out to the other guys. So thank you all.
0: Oh, yes.
1: Noob Skyblabber, you are a wiener. Oh, I opened the wrong bundles. There we go.
0: Oh, got one already. How about Recursive Ruin?
1: Okay.
0: Yeah, there you go. Just drop that in chat or something. Give it to somebody else then.
1: All right. Game keys going out to Boom Shakalaka. Boom Shakalaka, you're going to get yourself a copy of Lords of the Realm Complete Edition on Steam. And that is, how much is that? $1.29, 90% off of the $13 retail value. So congratulations to Croc2020 as we get you that key. And then Hype Train key winner is going to be Lomir Idane. Lomir, are you going to take it, or are you going to wind up giving it back, or should I just pick somebody else?
2: I'll take it.
1: You got to take it. He's going to get the Unity of Command Trilogy Bundle worth $15. All right, very cool. And then big shout-outs. Thank you, Noob. Thank you, Tina. Thank you, Dark Blue Monkey, for getting me to over the top for this month's payouts. And, of course, that also makes sure you guys actually get into the race this month if you're not already subbed, which most of you, I think, are. But we will be back with more, I don't know what, on Wednesday. Oh, I know what. We have commentary that we need to go through because we had some good commentary from Friday's show that we never got to. We'll get to that on Wednesday, and we'll talk about that then. Till then, I'm Laz.
0: Jack.
3: I'm Steve.
2: I'm Omir.
1: And this is NBNN. Have a great day, everybody, and we'll see you all on Wednesday.
0: Bye-bye.

0: Did you know? Volume 7.
1: Did you know if you right-click your character's health bar on the top left of your screen, options are revealed? 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Abracadabra, presto change-o, you can.
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0: Live from NPR News, I'm Giles Snyder. The U.S. Supreme Court is to release the final four opinions of the term Tuesday. Decisions are expected on President Trump's restrictions on birthright citizenship, state laws banning transgender athletes from competing on girls and women's sports teams, and a Republican campaign finance challenge. On Monday, the court's conservative supermajority struck down almost all of the limits that Congress and the court had established to protect the independence of regulatory agencies that comprise roughly a third of the federal government. NPR's Nina Totenberg reports on the 6-3 vote.
1: Writing for the conservative majority, Chief Justice John Roberts reversed a nearly century-old precedent that since the 1930s protected multi-member and term-limited agency heads from being fired, except for misconduct. The decision potentially opens the door as well to allowing presidents to fire at will not just agency leaders, but lower-level government experts, among them nuclear power specialists, weather predictors, scientific and health experts, and even Social Security caseworkers and secretaries. The decision marks the greatest expansion of presidential power since the court just 2 years ago ruled that even former presidents are broadly immune from prosecution for their official acts. Nina Totenberg, NPR News, Washington.
0: White House Press Secretary Karoline Leavitt says top Trump administration envoys will be heading to the Middle East this week.
2: Iran has requested a meeting this week, so Special Envoy Witkoff and Jared Kushner will be flying to Doha for high-level meetings this week as we continue to discuss the memorandum of understanding. On the sidelines of those high-level talks will be the technical talks.
0: Leavitt speaking to Fox News on Monday after President Trump said Iran had requested a meeting set for Tuesday. However, talks are uncertain. Iran's foreign ministry says its delegation is heading to Qatar, but denied a meeting had been scheduled. The announcement Monday came after weekend attacks in the Persian Gulf. After 4 days of trading strikes, both sides appear to have paused their attacks. Washington, D.C. leaders warning of record high temperatures for this year's Independence Day celebrations. Alex Coma of member station WAMU has more.
3: D.C. officials are preparing for up to 150,000 people to attend the flyovers and fireworks displays on the National Mall. Clint Osborne, the head of D.C.'s Homeland Security Agency, says the city will be taking extra precautions to keep attendees cool, especially since the fireworks aren't set to start until 10:30 p.m. this year.
4: It is imperative that you plan for yourself, your family, your loved ones as you go about your week, whether you're going downtown or you're going to be anywhere in the district this weekend enjoying the festivities.
3: Officials say temperatures could rise past 100 degrees on Saturday. For NPR News, I'm Alex Coma in Washington, D.C.
0: And this is NPR News. Aftershocks complicating the rescue effort in Venezuela. The country was rocked by back-to-back earthquakes last week. Officials have confirmed more than 1,700 deaths and nearly 5,000 injured. The government says some 200 buildings were flattened and several hundred severely damaged. South Africa bracing for a day of anti-immigrant protests Tuesday after the government set a June 30th deadline for foreigners to leave the country. NPR's Kate Bartlett has more from Johannesburg.
5: Thousands of Malawians are camped out in the coastal city of Durban, waiting for buses to repatriate them, while thousands of Zimbabweans are streaming to the border. While the anti-immigrant populist groups have no authority to enforce the arbitrary deadline, many migrants aren't taking any chances. There have been flare-ups of xenophobic violence in the past, with dozens killed. About 4% of South Africa's population is made up of immigrants. Many are economic migrants from poorer African countries. The anti-migrant groups blame other African nationals for taking jobs amid an unemployment crisis in South Africa. The government has warned against violence on Tuesday and spent around $35 million on beefing up security. Kate Bartlett, NPR News, Johannesburg.
0: At the World Cup, Morocco is through to the round of 16, beating the Netherlands a short time ago in a penalty shootout. Meanwhile, Paraguay's president has declared Tuesday a national holiday after what's being called the biggest upset of this summer's World Cup. Paraguay knocked out Germany out of the tournament 4-3 in a penalty shootout. I'm Giles Snyder, NPR News.
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8: 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Beware monsters and players using chaos magic, especially if you're running along a cliff's edge.
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1: Did you know that double tapping your direction keys launches you into a combat role? 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But watch your focus as you do.
0: This has been a community announcement for WWE.

0: Live from NPR News, I'm Giles Snyder. The U.S. Supreme Court is to release the final four opinions of the term Tuesday. Decisions are expected on President Trump's restrictions on birthright citizenship, state laws banning transgender athletes from competing on girls and women's sports teams, and a Republican campaign finance challenge. On Monday, the court's conservative supermajority struck down almost all of the limits that Congress and the court had established to protect the independence of regulatory agencies that comprise roughly a third of the federal government. NPR's Nina Totenberg reports on the 6-3 vote.
1: Writing for the conservative majority, Chief Justice John Roberts reversed a nearly century-old precedent that since the 1930s protected multi-member and term-limited agency heads from being fired, except for misconduct. The decision potentially opens the door as well to allowing presidents to fire at will not just agency leaders, but lower-level government experts, among them nuclear power specialists, weather predictors, scientific and health experts, and even Social Security caseworkers and secretaries. The decision marks the greatest expansion of presidential power since the court just 2 years ago ruled that even former presidents are broadly immune from prosecution for their official acts. Nina Totenberg, NPR News, Washington.
0: White House Press Secretary Karoline Leavitt says top Trump administration envoys will be heading to the Middle East this week.
2: Iran has requested a meeting this week, so Special Envoy Witkoff and Jared Kushner will be flying to Doha for high-level meetings this week as we continue to discuss the memorandum of understanding. On the sidelines of those high-level talks will be the technical talks.
0: Leavitt speaking to Fox News on Monday after President Trump said Iran had requested a meeting set for Tuesday. However, talks are uncertain. Iran's foreign ministry says its delegation is heading to Qatar, but denied a meeting had been scheduled. The announcement Monday came after weekend attacks in the Persian Gulf. After 4 days of trading strikes, both sides appear to have paused their attacks. Washington, D.C. leaders warning of record high temperatures for this year's Independence Day celebrations. Alex Coma of member station WAMU has more.
3: D.C. officials are preparing for up to 150,000 people to attend the flyovers and fireworks displays on the National Mall. Clint Osborne, the head of D.C.'s Homeland Security Agency, says the city will be taking extra precautions to keep attendees cool, especially since the fireworks aren't set to start until 10:30 p.m. this year.
4: It is imperative that you plan for yourself, your family, your loved ones as you go about your week, whether you're going downtown or you're going to be anywhere in the district this weekend enjoying the festivities.
3: Officials say temperatures could rise past 100 degrees on Saturday. For NPR News, I'm Alex Coma in Washington, D.C.
0: And this is NPR News. Aftershocks complicating the rescue effort in Venezuela. The country was rocked by back-to-back earthquakes last week. Officials have confirmed more than 1,700 deaths and nearly 5,000 injured. The government says some 200 buildings were flattened and several hundred severely damaged. South Africa bracing for a day of anti-immigrant protests Tuesday after the government set a June 30th deadline for foreigners to leave the country. NPR's Kate Bartlett has more from Johannesburg.
5: Thousands of Malawians are camped out in the coastal city of Durban, waiting for buses to repatriate them, while thousands of Zimbabweans are streaming to the border. While the anti-immigrant populist groups have no authority to enforce the arbitrary deadline, many migrants aren't taking any chances. There have been flare-ups of xenophobic violence in the past, with dozens killed. About 4% of South Africa's population is made up of immigrants. Many are economic migrants from poorer African countries. The anti-migrant groups blame other African nationals for taking jobs amid an unemployment crisis in South Africa. The government has warned against violence on Tuesday and spent around $35 million on beefing up security. Kate Bartlett, NPR News, Johannesburg.
0: At the World Cup, Morocco is through to the round of 16, beating the Netherlands a short time ago in a penalty shootout. Meanwhile, Paraguay's president has declared Tuesday a national holiday after what's being called the biggest upset of this summer's World Cup. Paraguay knocked out Germany out of the tournament 4-3 in a penalty shootout. I'm Giles Snyder, NPR News.
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0: Live from NPR News, I'm Giles Snyder. The U.S. Supreme Court is to release the final four opinions of the term Tuesday. Decisions are expected on President Trump's restrictions on birthright citizenship, state laws banning transgender athletes from competing on girls and women's sports teams, and a Republican campaign finance challenge. On Monday, the court's conservative supermajority struck down almost all of the limits that Congress and the court had established to protect the independence of regulatory agencies that comprise roughly a third of the federal government. NPR's Nina Totenberg reports on the 6-3 vote.
1: Writing for the conservative majority, Chief Justice John Roberts reversed a nearly century-old precedent that since the 1930s protected multi-member and term-limited agency heads from being fired, except for misconduct. The decision potentially opens the door as well to allowing presidents to fire at will not just agency leaders, but lower-level government experts, among them nuclear power specialists, weather predictors, scientific and health experts, and even Social Security caseworkers and secretaries. The decision marks the greatest expansion of presidential power since the court just 2 years ago ruled that even former presidents are broadly immune from prosecution for their official acts. Nina Totenberg, NPR News, Washington.
0: White House Press Secretary Caroline Leavitt says top Trump administration envoys will be heading to the Middle East this week.
2: Iran has requested a meeting this week, so Special Envoy Witkoff and Jared Kushner will be flying to Doha for high-level meetings this week as we continue to discuss the memorandum of understanding. On the sidelines of those high-level talks will be the technical talks.
0: Leavitt speaking to Fox News on Monday after President Trump said Iran had requested a meeting set for Tuesday. However, talks are uncertain. Iran's foreign ministry says its delegation is heading to Qatar, but denied a meeting had been scheduled. The announcement Monday came after weekend attacks in the Persian Gulf. After 4 days of trading strikes, both sides appear to have paused their attacks. Washington, D.C. leaders warning of record high temperatures for this year's Independence Day celebrations. Alex Coma of member station WAMU has more.
3: D.C. officials are preparing for up to 150,000 people to attend the flyovers and fireworks displays on the National Mall. Clint Osborne, the head of D.C.'s Homeland Security Agency, says the city will be taking extra precautions to keep attendees cool, especially since the fireworks aren't set to start until 10:30 p.m. this year.
4: It is imperative that you plan for yourself, your family, your loved ones as you go about your week, whether you're going downtown or you're going to be anywhere in the district this weekend enjoying the festivities.
3: Officials say temperatures could rise past 100 degrees on Saturday. For NPR News, I'm Alex Coma in Washington, D.C.
0: And this is NPR News. Aftershocks complicating the rescue effort in Venezuela. The country was rocked by back-to-back earthquakes last week. Officials have confirmed more than 1,700 deaths and nearly 5,000 injured. The government says some 200 buildings were flattened and several hundred severely damaged. South Africa bracing for a day of anti-immigrant protests Tuesday after the government set a June 30th deadline for foreigners to leave the country. NPR's Kate Bartlett has more from Johannesburg.
5: Thousands of Malawians are camped out in the coastal city of Durban, waiting for buses to repatriate them, while thousands of Zimbabweans are streaming to the border. While the anti-immigrant populist groups have no authority to enforce the arbitrary deadline, many migrants aren't taking any chances. There have been flare-ups of xenophobic violence in the past, with dozens killed. About 4% of South Africa's population is made up of immigrants. Many are economic migrants from poorer African countries. The anti-migrant groups blame other African nationals for taking jobs amid an unemployment crisis in South Africa. The government has warned against violence on Tuesday and spent around $35 million on beefing up security. Kate Bartlett, NPR News, Johannesburg.
0: At the World Cup, Morocco is through to the round of 16, beating the Netherlands a short time ago in a penalty shootout. Meanwhile, Paraguay's president has declared Tuesday a national holiday after what's being called the biggest upset of this summer's World Cup. Paraguay knocked out Germany out of the tournament 4-3 in a penalty shootout. I'm Giles Snyder, NPR News.
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1: Did you know that not only can you play a large variety of musical instruments, musicians can sync their play for group performances? 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

0: Live from NPR News, I'm Giles Snyder. The U.S. Supreme Court is to release the final four opinions of the term Tuesday. Decisions are expected on President Trump's restrictions on birthright citizenship, state laws banning transgender athletes from competing on girls and women's sports teams, and a Republican campaign finance challenge. On Monday, the court's conservative supermajority struck down almost all of the limits that Congress and the court had established to protect the independence of regulatory agencies that comprise roughly a third of the federal government. NPR's Nina Totenberg reports on the 6-3 vote.
1: Writing for the conservative majority, Chief Justice John Roberts reversed a nearly century-old precedent that since the 1930s protected multi-member and term-limited agency heads from being fired, except for misconduct. The decision potentially opens the door as well to allowing presidents to fire at will not just agency leaders, but lower-level government experts, among them nuclear power specialists, weather predictors, scientific and health experts, and even Social Security caseworkers and secretaries. The decision marks the greatest expansion of presidential power since the court just 2 years ago ruled that even former presidents are broadly immune from prosecution for their official acts. Nina Totenberg, NPR News, Washington.
0: White House Press Secretary Caroline Leavitt says top Trump administration envoys will be heading to the Middle East this week.
2: Iran has requested a meeting this week, so Special Envoy Witkoff and Jared Kushner will be flying to Doha for high-level meetings this week as we continue to discuss the memorandum of understanding. On the sidelines of those high-level talks will be the technical talks.
0: Leavitt speaking to Fox News on Monday after President Trump said Iran had requested a meeting set for Tuesday. However, talks are uncertain. Iran's foreign ministry says its delegation is heading to Qatar, but denied a meeting had been scheduled. The announcement Monday came after weekend attacks in the Persian Gulf. After 4 days of trading strikes, both sides appear to have paused their attacks. Washington, D.C. leaders warning of record-high temperatures for this year's Independence Day celebrations. Alex Coma of member station WAMU has more.
3: D.C. officials are preparing for up to 150,000 people to attend the flyovers and fireworks displays on the National Mall. Clint Osborne, the head of D.C.'s Homeland Security Agency, says the city will be taking extra precautions to keep attendees cool, especially since the fireworks aren't set to start until 10:30 p.m. this year.
4: It is imperative that you plan for yourself, your family, your loved ones as you go about your week, whether you're going downtown or you're going to be anywhere in the district this weekend enjoying the festivities.
3: Officials say temperatures could rise past 100 degrees on Saturday. For NPR News, I'm Alex Coma in Washington, D.C.
0: And this is NPR News. Aftershocks complicating the rescue effort in Venezuela. The country was rocked by back-to-back earthquakes last week. Officials have confirmed more than 1,700 deaths and nearly 5,000 injured. The government says some 200 buildings were flattened and several hundred severely damaged. South Africa bracing for a day of anti-immigrant protests Tuesday after the government set a June 30th deadline for foreigners to leave the country. NPR's Kate Bartlett has more from Johannesburg.
5: Thousands of Malawians are camped out in the coastal city of Durban, waiting for buses to repatriate them, while thousands of Zimbabweans are streaming to the border. While the anti-immigrant populist groups have no authority to enforce the arbitrary deadline, many migrants aren't taking any chances. There have been flare-ups of xenophobic violence in the past, with dozens killed. About 4% of South Africa's population is made up of immigrants. Many are economic migrants from poorer African countries. The anti-migrant groups blame other African nationals for taking jobs amid an unemployment crisis in South Africa. The government has warned against violence on Tuesday and spent around $35 million on beefing up security. Kate Bartlett, NPR News, Johannesburg.
0: At the World Cup, Morocco is through to the round of 16, beating the Netherlands a short time ago in a penalty shootout. Meanwhile, Paraguay's president has declared Tuesday a national holiday after what's being called the biggest upset of this summer's World Cup. Paraguay knocked out Germany out of the tournament 4-3 in a penalty shootout. I'm Giles Snyder, NPR News.
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1: Did you know Shrouded the Avatar features a variety of character buffs? One type is the blessings from devotionals in player-owned towns and NPC towns. These buffs vary in type depending upon the devotional, and power and duration vary with the town population.
0: This has been a community announcement.

0: Live from NPR News, I'm Giles Snyder. The U.S. Supreme Court is to release the final four opinions of the term Tuesday. Decisions are expected on President Trump's restrictions on birthright citizenship, state laws banning transgender athletes from competing on girls and women's sports teams, and a Republican campaign finance challenge. On Monday, the court's conservative supermajority struck down almost all of the limits that Congress and the court had established to protect the independence of regulatory agencies that comprise roughly a third of the federal government. NPR's Nina Totenberg reports on the 6-3 vote.
1: Writing for the conservative majority, Chief Justice John Roberts reversed a nearly century-old precedent that since the 1930s protected multi-member and term-limited agency heads from being fired, except for misconduct. The decision potentially opens the door as well to allowing presidents to fire at will not just agency leaders, but lower-level government experts, among them nuclear power specialists, weather predictors, scientific and health experts, and even Social Security caseworkers and secretaries. The decision marks the greatest expansion of presidential power since the court just 2 years ago ruled that even former presidents are broadly immune from prosecution for their official acts. Nina Totenberg, NPR News, Washington.
0: White House Press Secretary Caroline Leavitt says top Trump administration envoys will be heading to the Middle East this week.
2: Iran has requested a meeting this week, so Special Envoy Witkoff and Jared Kushner will be flying to Doha for high-level meetings this week as we continue to discuss the Memorandum of Understanding. On the sidelines of those high-level talks will be the technical talks.
0: Leavitt speaking to Fox News on Monday after President Trump said Iran had requested a meeting set for Tuesday. However, talks are uncertain. Iran's foreign ministry says its delegation is heading to Qatar, but denied a meeting had been scheduled. The announcement Monday came after weekend attacks in the Persian Gulf. After 4 days of trading strikes, both sides appear to have paused their attacks. Washington, D.C. leaders warning of record high temperatures for this year's Independence Day celebrations. Alex Coma of member station WAMU has more.
3: D.C. officials are preparing for up to 150,000 people to attend the flyovers and fireworks displays on the National Mall. Clint Osborne, the head of D.C.'s Homeland Security Agency, says the city will be taking extra precautions to keep attendees cool, especially since the fireworks aren't set to start until 10:30 p.m. this year.
4: It is imperative that you plan for yourself, your family, your loved ones as you go about your week, whether you're going downtown or you're going to be anywhere in the district this weekend enjoying the festivities.
3: Officials say temperatures could rise past 100 degrees on Saturday. For NPR News, I'm Alex Coma in Washington, D.C.
0: And this is NPR News. Aftershocks complicating the rescue effort in Venezuela. The country was rocked by back-to-back earthquakes last week. Officials have confirmed more than 1,700 deaths and nearly 5,000 injured. The government says some 200 buildings were flattened and several hundred severely damaged. South Africa bracing for a day of anti-immigrant protests Tuesday after the government set a June 30th deadline for foreigners to leave the country. NPR's Kate Bartlett has more from Johannesburg.
5: Thousands of Malawians are camped out in the coastal city of Durban, waiting for buses to repatriate them, while thousands of Zimbabweans are streaming to the border. While the anti-immigrant populist groups have no authority to enforce the arbitrary deadline, many migrants aren't taking any chances. There have been flare-ups of xenophobic violence in the past, with dozens killed. About 4% of South Africa's population is made up of immigrants. Many are economic migrants from poorer African countries. The anti-migrant groups blame other African nationals for taking jobs amid an unemployment crisis in South Africa. The government has warned against violence on Tuesday and spent around $35 million on beefing up security. Kate Bartlett, NPR News, Johannesburg.
0: At the World Cup, Morocco is through to the round of 16, beating the Netherlands a short time ago in a penalty shootout. Meanwhile, Paraguay's president has declared Tuesday a national holiday after what's being called the biggest upset of this summer's World Cup. Paraguay knocked out Germany out of the tournament 4-3 in a penalty shootout. I'm Giles Snyder, NPR News.
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You're listening to WRFB Radio Free Britannia. Coming to you live from Deltona, Florida. Celebrating over 10 years plus. And still running. Who would have ever thought they would last this long? Lunch with no other than the dynamic duo themselves, Laz and Jack.

0: Greetings, everybody. This is Les.
1: And this is Jack. Welcome to another edition of where we interpret the Shroud of the Avatar news so you don't have to do anything other than question your own personal life choices and ours. As it appears that I was AFK timed out.
0: Green. Yes, you were.
1: Giveaways are open. 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Bang, I love free shit. 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Because you want to bang it hard.
2: Bang it hard.
1: Yes. Yes. Oh, man.
3: Yeah, bang it hard.
1: Yay. Don't forget, if you tip 300 bits to either Laz or myself, you will get a Steam key from our pile of we don't know what's coming up next Steam keys. Could be 99 cents, could be worth $100 plus. And if you tip either 500 bits or sub, we can change the programming. And if you do that on Laz's side, it gets you in the monthly subscriber race, which coming up soon.
0: That's right.
1: A couple more days.
0: Today is actually the last day that you'll be able to get in on that action. So if you haven't subbed yet this month, now is the time to get in on Wednesday's race. Of course, again, a sub or 500 bits will get you in on that. And of course, thank you, Steve, for seeing the announcement for our affiliate anniversary of NBNN, which we've been now affiliate monetizing this stream for 9 years now. 9 years. Took us a little while because again, for the first 6 months or so, we streamed to absolutely nobody but ourselves, sitting around talking to ourselves.
1: Hey, you remember Cherry from Razor? That claimed to be from Razor?
0: Oh, geez. It was Cherry and somebody else.
1: Yeah.
0: There were two people who claimed to be from Razor, wanting us to work with them.
1: I just love the fact that it's like, you cuss way too much.
0: Who, us?
2: Well, the fuck he does.
1: Yeah.
0: But anyway, welcome to today's show, boys and girls. It is Monday Madness, June 29th, 2026, here inside and outside Shroud of the Avatar. And it is, believe it or not, release day. And I need it.
1: And on time.
0: Well, you know, I don't want to know so much is on time as, well, it was on time because, Ravlox didn't do it. That's why.
1: I know. Yeah.
0: That's why. Yeah.
4: Ellie did it and it went very, very smoothly.
1: Yes.
0: Let's see if we have any information on what it was.
1: Oh, it was Ravlox supposedly had a family emergency.
0: Let's see. Family emergency. June 25th in Norway. So today is June 29th. Do you think he's back from Norway yet? doesn't look like a family emergency when he's out taking pictures of sightseeing and scenic shots and
1: so he was on vacation.
0: Family emergency, but
4: sounds like a family holiday emergency. Yeah. Family emergency holiday.
2: Somebody in his family broke a nail.
0: Well, let's put this.
1: Sorry. Family related commitment.
0: I thought it said emergency.
1: Radio show this month. Ravelox is watching but can't do his full deploy role due to a family related commitment. Allium is your substitute.
2: Yeah. I tell you, that's a long way to go for a family commitment.
4: Well, a holiday is a commitment.
1: Yes. You committed to taking time off, just like their owner.
2: I wonder if you saw the fjords.
1: Yeah.
0: Well, if we take a look here, I took the screenshot off of Facebook because his female counterpart, I don't know if it's his girlfriend, I'm going to say girlfriend, posted this, and this was, again, from June 25th in Oda, Norway, and they were out there taking pictures, and then somebody asked how long you're going to be there, and we're going to be there through July 6th.
1: Oh.
0: Yeah, so, that was the family commitment, apparently. And again, I got no problem with, people taking their vacations and whatnot, but, I think things went a whole lot better with Allie behind the, published today than anything else.
1: Yep.
0: But yeah, apparently he's been out there since the 23rd. Let's see. 21st on a cruise.
1: You can't even say it's family because Leslie is with Stephen and Jody. And they all have different last names.
0: So they flew over to Amsterdam on the 17th.
1: Yeah.
0: As
1: family.
0: So,
1: uh-huh.
0: Yeah. On a cruise. In the Netherlands. And then I guess they went to, let's see. They went to Norway, and that was Norway. Yeah, so I guess they cruised into Norway, up and down. Probably one of those Viking cruises.
4: Sounds like you had fun.
0: Well, he's having fun from what these pictures show. There's plenty of photographic
2: I just hope he doesn't fall into a fjord.
4: If it's a Viking thingy, does he have to run along the oars like Kirk Douglas did?
1: Yep.
4: Funny enough, they wanted a stuntman to do that for him, and he's like, no, I want to do it.
1: Yep. But hey. We had a release, and oh my, it was whelming.
0: Prepare to be whelmed.
1: I think this is the most whelming release ever.
0: Very underwhelmed, as it may be, because I don't even know if this actually qualifies as a release, except for numbers changing, to be absolutely honest with y'all.
2: Y'all? What, are you from the South now?
1: Well, he's technically lives in the South.
0: Yeah.
1: From the South.
0: is I've spent more than half my life here in Florida, so I am officially a Southerner. Yes, absolutely.
4: I say y'all.
2: Do they say y'all in Florida?
0: Absolutely.
4: Technically, I'm Southern England, so I still say y'all.
1: Yes.
0: Yeah. But, gonna say, again, one more time. If you haven't gotten those subs in. Yeah, it is the sub.
1: Thorin sent me some scrolls that he's leaving the game and thought I could use them.
0: Thorin Strongarm?
1: Yeah.
0: Yeah.
1: He's leaving the game.
0: And then,
2: He was strong-armed into it.
0: Who said this? Rick Dahl. Is it Rick Dahl? No, Steve. Steve is looking forward to getting his deeds upgraded and returning Dab's castle deed. I thought Dab's left.
1: Yeah.
4: Yes, but he lent me two castle deeds, and they are not cheap.
0: Yes, they are not cheap.
4: So, if he decides to come back, he definitely wants his castle deeds back.
0: Ah, yes.
1: Yeah.
0: Anyone interested in a castle deed? I've got one at a decent price. Just inquire.
2: I wouldn't know what to do with a castle deed.
0: And then I got the before we get further. I got new mail here now. Oh, Thorin sent me some too. Apparently, 150 recall scrolls. Leaving the game. Thought you could use. Put to a good use. Yes, Thorin, we can. But Aeolus Adara sent me a level 1 fire elemental totem. And test fire elemental in the new lava dungeon craftable. But, I don't know. Do I have the craftable fire dungeon? Is that the one that we tested already?
1: Well, the mob is still spawning inside the wall for that one.
0: Yeah, scene. But is that the craftable dungeon?
1: I don't know.
0: Let's take a look at the book real quick. Lava, L-A-V-A. Cave stone lava grotto. Four connections, regular four connections spawned. Four connection to Deco. Ancient stone spawned. I have four different recipes here. I guess there's two for one and two for another.
4: I'm just going to craft it to change it from spawn and not spawn.
0: Yeah, but again, they're craftable. Again, I don't understand what he meant. If you're going to give me something like that, Adara, give me the room.
1: he asked me if you had it. I said, I don't even remember who or where we even tested that.
0: Yeah, so. But let's take these scrolls and... we'll add them to, those are recall scrolls, so
1: we'll
0: I can't
1: them
0: give those
1: here.
0: Away. Yeah.
1: But you ready to get through this super, super whelming...
0: this highly whelming release. Content that we have?
1: Yeah. Remember, this month was extra special because we got two full releases in this one month. Release 151 went live today. Welcome the, I don't know what to call this development company, marks a monthly release of Shroud with, new content and improvements. For release 151, the dogs are running wild.
0: Oh. Woof, woof.
1: On Lord British's birthday stream, this July is truly going to be a special Lord British birthday. Richard Lariat.
3: Do you think what?
4: Do you think they'll let Lord British earn double XP on his birthday?
1: Probably not. I'm willing to bet some people will ask questions like, where's episode 2? And they'll get banned from chat.
4: I mean, I'm not bothered. Don't do it. Double XP. I'm hitting that anyway, yeah. So it just means I hit it a little sooner for adventure.
1: He will be celebrating his birthday, which is July the 4th, and talking about things to come, which does not involve Shroud of the Avatar, unless he reacquires the intellectual property from Chris Spears, which you might want to ask. Hey, Richard, did you want to rebuy Portalarium?
0: Catnip Games.
1: Catnip Game? No, well, Shroud of the Avatar.
0: Well, because, I believe they still own Portalarium. And then say,
1: Chris hasn't shown up for a couple of years. Are you going to reacquire Shroud of the Avatar as well? As I'm sure most everyone has heard some rumor of the rights to Ultima changing hands from Electronic Arts back to Richard. No, that would be the original game IP, only up to Ultima 6-ish. Not 7, 8, 9, or UO, because they have not hit 35 years. I have no doubt we will be able to entice Richard into providing some good, solid info on what is happening, and maybe some inkling as to the plans for Ultima. I also plan to provide some detail as how this affects Soda and the storyline.
0: It won't. Doesn't. It won't and it doesn't.
1: Because what were the moons named?
0: Trammel and Felucca. Yeah.
1: Yeah. And they exploded. The live stream is scheduled for Friday, July 14th. And we plan to stream for at least 4 hours.
0: 4 hours! Are
1: you going to be there for all 4 hours?
4: Jeez, 2 a.m. Christ.
1: Yeah, please try to attend this very special live stream if at all possible. This one should be so very whelming. You will be whelmed.
0: Yeah, so first off... I gotta address the elephant in the room. I also plan to provide some details as to how this will affect Soda and the storyline. Okay. Ravlox, you have previously stated several times...
3: Where's my elephant? Where's my elephant?
0: That the storyline is all conceptualized and laid out through episode 5 already. So how this new information will affect the storyline, are you telling us that either A, the storyline wasn't completed as you've previously stated in the past, or B, you plan to modify it, or C, you really have no idea because there is no storyline as of yet?
1: Yeah. I'm going to go with D.
0: D, all of the above?
1: There is no story.
0: That would be C.
1: We know there's none because in the history of Shroud development, everything that they have developed, they have put into the game. Whether or not that is half-assed or not, every single proof of concept shit that they have developed is in the game. There is no storyline.
0: Storyline? What storyline?
1: I mean, why are we still waiting years later for episode 2?
0: That was supposed to be done at the end of quarter 4 of 2019, wasn't it?
1: I know. Yes, it was. Did I have a forum post that got deleted, Laz, or
0: did it get deleted? Let me go actually look.
1: Well, I just have the wait, episode 2 was released when. I thought I'd posted a thing about we've only been waiting for since 2019.
0: Yeah, let's see. Let's see if yours was deleted. No, it's still there. And of course, you want to cover that real quick? I'll give you the link. Because,
1: well, I've got the link.
0: Oh.
1: I actually have that open still.
0: Oh, okay. Then you should see your post there. But Duke
1: yeah, but
0: Gregor,
1: I can't remember whether or not I added the section about we've only been waiting since quarter four of 2019.
0: Oh, no,
1: that
0: you didn't.
1: That portion is not there.
0: I never saw a post to that effect anywhere.
1: Okay. Okay.
0: And again, I get the email, so
1: I may not have posted that.
0: Yeah. You may have vocalized it, but you didn't post it. Wait, episode 2 was released when? And Gregor coming back with second in development yet. Yeah, so, Gregor, that's right. It's in development yet. So, we are at the second expansion and have 2 specs. No, we are not even close to the second expansion because we've been waiting since 2019. But for, technically, the first expansion, not even the second expansion. Yeah. You know, the release is release, and then your first expansion is episode 2, not the second expansion, because numbers, letters, and words matter. Yes, so let's just go ahead and really get that down to what it is. We are heading into the first expansion, not the second expansion. Episode 2 is the first of the expansions, so. Let us just make that very clear about that. But anyway. Moving right along. Prepare to be whelmed. Very underwhelmed.
1: Oh, this is by far.
2: I am prepared.
1: We really could cover the entire release notes in less than 10 minutes. But. Release 151 patch notes. Below are a list of the updates that are live as of release 151 in the game Shroud of the Avatar. Polish additional improvements and bug fixes are inbound for release 152 next month. We hope you enjoy the changes that are live. Crafting decoration gear and inventory item changes. They added animal spawners for the husky and shepherd mutts, with bones and husky and shepherd mutt decoration pets to pet merchants everywhere. Shepherd mutts.
0: Let's see. Dog.
1: Shepherd mutts. Shepherd mutts, right? It's like.
0: Mutt.
1: Hold on. Are you looking at the store?
0: Yeah, I wanted to see what dogs that actually they had.
1: Mutt doesn't show up anything.
0: No, well, if you do dog, you only get.
1: Doesn't show up anything.
0: Yeah, we had a greyhound, miniature greyhound. We had a Rottweiler. We had the Shiba Inu.
1: Well, you've got a gray Great Dane animal spawner, and a red Rottweiler, the Shiba Inu. I mean, is this some quality? Got a pet bowl set and a pet bed set.
0: Are you looking at the recently added?
1: But, yeah. Look, but I do not see a shepherd mutt and a husky. Do you?
0: Because they're not in the store. They're on the decoration merchants, as you just read, that you weren't paying attention to.
1: Yeah, I didn't. No, it wasn't.
0: Because this is so whelming.
1: I know. Made the epic palm tree more resizable and changed the store description to state that it can fit on a village lot.
4: Can't fit anything else on the village lot, but you have fit by the tree.
1: Combat and skill changes. Maybe fix the purple mushroom's confusion field.
0: Maybe not. Maybe. But maybe not. We don't know if we fixed it, because fuck it, we'll do it live. We didn't test it. We didn't put it on QA to find out if it was working, so maybe it's fixed. Maybe it's not. Thank you, Jigoku.
1: Then, did you see the new addition in the Atos throne room?
0: We have. Oh, no. What is the new addition? Enlighten us, Rigdahl.
1: The user interface, store information, Inky, and Lua change. Updated the server messaging shown when attempting to enter a player on town one has been banned from.
0: Yay! Did I call it or did I call it? They were just going to remove the message and they weren't going to fix the freaking problem whatsoever.
1: Well, not only that, did they fix the loop?
0: Well, we're going to go check that here, but first, I ran out to...
1: Go ban me before I teleport in.
0: Yeah, hang out. What is the throne room? Some kind of dungeon portrait? Where is the throne room? I thought this was the throne room.
1: Some kind of dungeon portal that doesn't do anything?
4: That's the Atos one. Doesn't go in there. In there. Just the entrance. Whether they'll stick a dungeon in there, we don't know. We'll sure see.
0: Right. Well, they added all this because extra
1: this
0: stuff.
1: Is such
0: hold on.
1: Useful development.
0: Oh, hold on. That just popped up out of nowhere.
1: What popped out of nowhere?
0: Well, you got to come.

0: to the release notes as well.
1: Yeah.
0: And useless development to explain a missing owner of the company.
1: No, but this is, yeah, totally, you're going to just, I can't explain what to call this.
0: Waste of
1: time?
0: There's actually
1: some people out of here.
2: Quick, jump in the pool. Get the buff.
1: Yeah, no.

0: Here comes Jack. Here comes Jack. Here comes Jack. So all this is new, because you used to just be able to see straight back to the throne from here.
1: Oh, yeah.
0: Okay. Now, this just comes over here.
1: Why?
0: It's around the back. You have to come around the back to see whatever this is, which is cages.
1: Why?
0: I don't know. Why do we have cages? Why do we have a dungeon teleporter?
1: A dungeon teleporter
0: blinks
1: with no dungeon attached to it?
0: Yeah. And I get the guild registrar. I don't know. I must have clicked on the wrong thing.
1: What's really funny?
0: Yeah, no dungeon.
1: Laz, hold on. I'm going to send you an awesome screenshot.
0: You mean the screenshot that lets you see right through everything?
1: Yes.
0: Because I can see right through everything, as you can see. You can see straight through here, but when you walk up on it, all of a sudden it blinks out and all that stuff appears. So from standing here, you can see straight through. You take another step forward, and then all this stuff just pops into your way. Yeah, that's some really great work, people.
1: Quality
0: content.
1: That would be LOD, or the distance things are rendered at. They shroud math that shit.
0: Yeah. And then, of course, when you come out here, you have these stairs up at the sides that just go up into the sides and do absolutely nothing that we can see. That they don't really lead anywhere, so why was this all added?
1: Waste of time and money. Well, the stairs, I believe, already existed.
0: No, there was none of this was here.
1: On the outside?
0: Yeah, none of this was
1: the
0: here,
1: ones?
0: As far as I recall.
1: I think they already existed.
2: No, it was. Yeah. I remember all that being there.
0: Yeah. I remember being over here, and when you stood over here, and you could see the throne from right here on the stairs, and...
1: Yes, that is, all that shit is brand new, but the stairs on the outside wings already existed.
0: Yeah, I don't recall. But anyway. Yeah. Really great stuff. So while we... Oh, first off, I guess we should hop back to... hop back to Owl's Head real quick. Because it is past that time.
1: Yes, it is.

0: And time for us to pull our streamer bundles.
1: If
0: I'm
1: going to
0: get over here.
1: Tab. Hey, I get to send mine to Sethanon.
0: Morgan! Morgan is getting
1: Japan
0: mine.
1: Japan is winning.
2: Yeah, Seth and Morgan.
1: Japan is winning against Brazil.

0: Is Morgan in the game? I don't see him.
1: Dun, dun, dun, dun, dun, dun, dun.
0: All right, here we go, Morgan.
2: Thorin's in the game.
1: Yes, he is giving away stuff in chat.
0: Yep, giving away.
2: Oh, he's still doing that. I thought he was going to give most of it to Crossfire Bugsy for Christmas giveaways.
0: Nah, he's in trade chat giving away all sorts of stuff. Okay, so I'm headed to Snug to go ahead and ban Jack.
1: Yes, because if I am banned from a town, it should redirect me straight to the world map.
0: I guarantee you they didn't fix anything there.
1: So I will leave Shroud whatever screen it's actually on.
0: Okay, so I'm going to run down to Jack's plot just to... Because Jack has got a lot with a couple little things on it here. Mm-hmm. And there ain't much. Just a little present and a little basket and a couple other things. And this is where we're going to...
1: It's just trash.
0: Use the messaging, okay, so we're going to go manage town access, and we are going to remove Jack from access and then to band. We're going to add Jack's in assist.
1: Oh, yes.
0: To the band list. Okay, so Jack's in assist is now banned again. And his lot still exists out here in Snug Harbor, as you can all see. He still has his lot. So now Jack is going to try and teleport
1: to the town crier of Snug Harbor. Because they test things so thoroughly

0: You have been banned. You may not enter this town without the consent of its owner. While it's 51% loading, you would think that they would do that prior to teleporting into a scene.
1: Yeah, again, they screwed the pooch when they changed one of the player modes, because you used to actually teleport into a scene in single player mode. But because somebody had... What?
2: How would they know that someone was teleporting into a scene if they're banned? How are they going to know that?
1: Because there were mechanics built in to do this.
0: Yeah.
2: So, like, what? Start out, you're going to start out your teleporting, and they'll stop you right away and say, you can't go there.
1: Okay, let's just say so now, Jack was actually in the town when I banned him. It would have, at the old way, it would have just teleported him out of the multiplayer instance, and he would have transitioned to a single-player instance where only he could enter the town in that instance to access his lots.
0: Yes.
1: When they decided to change the multiplayer functions and decided to remove one and rename it and do whatever they did with it, they broke that functionality, and again... Nobody wants to admit to breaking the functionality because they don't really realize what they broke.
0: Well, I mean, they're special. And let's just say I am at 50% waiting for my character to leave the previous scene. Which other scene am I leaving?
1: Yeah. This is it. There we go. This is what he sees.
0: Why am I stuck at the loading screen? Stuck at 50%. And we're going to just leave it here to see how long it takes for that to actually get remedied.
1: Yeah, I don't think it will.
3: Moral of the story, don't piss someone off that they ban you from their town.
0: Moral of the story is, what the fuck are y'all doing whenever you're testing anything?
1: We're not testing anything. Fuck it, we'll do it live, and then let the chips fall where they were.
0: Breaking shit.
1: Yeah. Again, it used to work. It used to work perfectly.
0: Yeah. Yeah, and for those that are still subscribing, you too have had the 120-month name of the subscription title corrected.
1: Yeah, we're not at 120 months even close yet, are we?
0: I have
3: 10 years. I'm only 2.5 years. I'm way off
0: it. I quit in release 69, so. And fixed blurry store thumbnails for obsidian potions. Because priorities.
1: Yeah, I have to go look at if it tells me how many months, or do I actually have to count it?
0: Yeah. Hey, guess what I'm still at? I'm still waiting for my
1: character to leave the previous scene. Yeah, I'm at 96 months, and I've been subscribed since day one, so... How would anybody know there was a problem with the display name of the 120-month subscription title?
3: How often do you get the titles?
1: Every month. Every 3 months, yeah. So how would...
0: 3 months, you get
1: it. Yeah, okay, right.
3: Yeah, so I've got about 24 months worth of... titles.
0: Because titles are so useful.
1: Keeper of this, keeper of that, keeper of the other thing. You can keep it, period. Because we put a whole lot of thought into those names. Yeah.
3: Oh, got a good one here. Keeper of the Bond. James Bond.
0: Yeah. Well, keeper of the seven keys if they wanted to go... Halloween album.
1: Halloween. Oh, yeah. Very cool.
0: Part one and two. But hey, we've got some fun world and quest changes to talk about. Because, not quite automated, the Luminous Atavis will retreat to recover, and Pumpkinhead will resume terrorizing Drakfall July 16th. You ready for this? Out in Ardoris, they fixed a stuck spot.
1: We placed a rock.
0: And, last. I am finally on the overworld map.
1: Oh, yay.
0: Finally. How long did that take? 10 minutes?
1: Way too long.
0: 5 minutes? Five, 7 minutes? Way too fucking long, I recall. Because it finally moved. Because shroud quality. Out in Erie, they fixed the stuck spot. And Blood Bay, they removed collision from a mountainside tree that could cause players to become stuck. So, what did they do? They fixed the stuck spot. Out in Blood River and Blood River Massacre, they fixed the stuck spot. Out in Blood River Forest, they fixed the stuck spot.
1: I got it.
0: In Central Brittany, they fixed the stuck spot. Out in Despair and Murker, they blocked a stuck spot among some rocks. Does that mean they fixed it? Or did they just slow down access to it? Out in Equitas Passage, fixed the stuck spot. Out in Highvale and Battle of Highvale, they added a large rock to block a stuck spot. Out in Yanniford, they fixed the stuck spot. In Owl's Nest, the wolf retains its undead reaver title after you unlock their personal name. Out in Resolute Sewers, they fixed the stuck spot. In South Midmere Way and Lennox Bazaar, they fixed stuck spots.
1: They fixed stuck spot.
0: Well, take a wild guess what they did out in South Varicella Foothills.
1: They fixed the stuck spot?
0: Yes, they did. What about out in Tartar Sauce? What do you think they did?
1: They fixed the stuck spot. Oh, no, they didn't.
0: They moved floating rocks to intersect
1: they moved the rock.
0: Nearby angled ceiling. Yeah. Yes, for those about to rock, we salute you. Does Fix the Stuck Spot really need a release note? Well, if they didn't do that, then this release notes would have like 5 things in it, because New Crafter's Town was upgraded to a municipality, and Obsidian Caverns was upgraded to a town.
2: You know, I think they just fixed a few things here and there, or whatever, so they can have more in their
0: Yes. That's what we've been saying for years, because the only thing that is done every single month is fixing stuck spots.
1: Yeah.
0: And if you look at the last 3 years, 85% of the release notes has been fix stuck spots.
1: Fix the stuck spot. Fix the stuck spot.
0: Yeah.
2: Did that 10 times fast.
0: Yes, and they didn't bother putting the changes to Castle Atos in the release notes. Because, hey, we're going to do these things. As we discussed before, live stream July 17th with Lord British for his birthday, it will be 4 hours. Or less.
1: Or more. Yeah, I think it's going to go over 4 hours, but that's just me.
0: Well, it depends on whether how long Richard is there.
1: Yeah.
0: Well, oh wait, Rav will probably try to demonstrate the minecart dungeon, or he will talk about exploits that have existed in the game for years, and how he's had to drop working on episode 2.
1: Okay. I'm going to do something here real quick because it's the end of the month and I need to get to that payout point on.
0: Oh,
1: yes. So with the subversary happening today, I am going to offer up to the, okay, I'll say how many of these could I actually do if I do it? I'll make it up for out to two people. They can choose from either Lucius the Complete Collection worth $55 or Rebel Galaxy and Rebel Galaxy Outlaw worth $45. For a $5 donation, 500 bits, you can choose one of those, and I will toss in a mystery game key on top of that. For the next 10 minutes. And if we get two people who do it, then two people will get to choose from either of those packages.
0: Oh, sweet.
1: So I'm just this much away from getting this month's payout. Yes.
0: Yes. Go do those things right now.
2: And if people were to do that, how would they do it?
1: You would donate 500 bits, and that would do it. And you would get your choice of a $45 game or a $55. Well, $55 comes with four games. The Rebel Galaxy and Rebel Outlaw comes with two games, plus a mystery game. So it's either three games altogether or five games altogether.
2: Okay, but 500 bits is
1: $7. Not to me, it's not. It's $5 to me.
2: Here it shows $7.
1: That's what you pay.
0: Yeah.
1: There's a difference.
0: Thank you, Noob.
1: Noob Skyblabber with the 500 bits. Thank you, Noob.
0: Okay, well, people are doing that.
1: Which package are you going for? Are you going to go for the Lucius package or the Rebel and Rebel Galaxy Outlaw pack plus a mystery game key? He's going to go with the Rebel Galaxy. All right, so let me pull that one up. And Tina, tossing 700 bits. Thank you, Tina.
0: Yes, and while we're doing that, there are sales events going on in Shroud of the Avatar from today until July 10th, which includes a Crown Store sale of the instead of 20.
1: And Dark Blue Monkey with 500 bits.
0: Deed upgrades are 30%
1: and that
0: off.
1: And kicked off a hype train.
0: Kodos. Ooh.
1: All right. So, Tina, I'm going to ask you which one of those you want. I can actually do all of those. So, Tina wants Lucius. Noob wants Rebel. And Dark Blue Monkey, which do you want? I can do either one for you. GTA 4? 4?
2: I would have taken GTA 6.
1: Yeah, we covered GTA 6 on Friday. Pre-orders.
0: Yes.
2: I was going to buy it right from our bits, but the freaking pin method wouldn't load for me.
1: Well, we've gone past that, what we needed there. Yeah, I'm not pre-ordering either, Teenage, for the reason that even the news people have gotten it wrong because they don't fucking read either. They stating that GTA is not going to come with physical media when it was released by Rockstar that physical media will be available for purchase the week of the actual game loading release, a week before. But if you buy it now, you won't get it. But apparently people don't actually read that shit. So, you know, I see news outlets saying, you know, and it's more clickbait. They're not going to release anything but digital copies, you know. Which, again, you know, we read that the digital copies will be available. But, I mean, in reality, who really needs a digital copy anymore for the most part? But where are we on the hype train? Well, we got to level 2 on the hype train, so that's very cool. So that means I'll also be giving away an additional game key at the end, so. Dark Blue Monkey, you can either do Rebel Galaxy and Rebel Galaxy Outlaw and a mystery game key, or Lucius, the complete collection, which is 4 games plus a mystery game key. I don't know what the mystery game key is, so I can't tell you about those until I pull them for you guys after the show, but you can pick either of those two. One's $45 retail, and the other is $55 retail. Lucius is pretty much adult stuff. Rebel Galaxy, I think you and your kids could... yeah, that's what I figured. I figured you'd already have that, so... So, okay, 2 Lucius and 1 Rebel Galaxy, and I will get that to you guys right after the show. So thank you for getting me over that hurdle for this month. So that helps pay for the radio shows. Noob, you want to do Lucius also? I can do that. I can do that for all of you. I have 4 copies available, I believe. Let me just verify that all 4. I have all 4. 1, 2, 3. Yes, I can do 3 of them. I can do all of them for you, all of you guys. So all of you guys are going to do Lucius, and all of you guys are going to get a mystery game key on top of that. So you're all going to receive 5 game keys in total. Did you do all the sales already?
0: Yes.
1: Okay.
0: Yes.
1: Well, then, time for us to wrap things up here on today's show. Hype train has wound down, so let me get over here and look at this also, because that means that I am going to pull a hype train giveaway at the end. And what do I have for the hype train here?
0: Unity bundle
1: of Command Trilogy Bundle. So that's going to be, I guess, a trilogy. It comes with the... I don't know exactly what it all comes with, but it's a trilogy, so it's a bundle. And there goes the hype train. So, let's get over to the game. I guess I have to get back to Owl's Head. Ooh.
0: And Noob Skyblabber is getting a copy of Talisman, the digital 5th edition.
1: Okay, so I can pull this while I'm getting over there. And closing that out, picking my wiener. Noob Skyblabber is getting my streamer bundle. Very cool. And let's get that over to him real quick, and then we'll pull the two game keys, and then I have a whole bunch of game keys to give out to the other guys. So thank you all.
0: Oh, yes.
1: Noob Skyblabber, you are a wiener. Oh, I opened the wrong bundles. There we go.
0: Oh, got one already. How about Recursive Ruin?
1: Okay.
0: Yeah, there you go. Just drop that in chat or something. Give it to somebody else then.
1: All right. Game keys going out to Boom Shakalaka. Boom Shakalaka, you're going to get yourself a copy of Lords of the Realm Complete Edition on Steam. And that is, how much is that? $1.29, 90% off of the $13 retail value. So congratulations to Croc2020 as we get you that key. And then Hype Train key winner is going to be Lomir Idane. Lomir, are you going to take it, or are you going to wind up giving it back, or should I just pick somebody else?
2: I'll take it.
1: You got to take it. He's going to get the Unity of Command Trilogy Bundle worth $15. All right, very cool. And then big shout-outs. Thank you, Noob. Thank you, Tina. Thank you, Dark Blue Monkey, for getting me to over the top for this month's payouts. And, of course, that also makes sure you guys actually get into the race this month if you're not already subbed, which most of you, I think, are. But we will be back with more, I don't know what, on Wednesday. Oh, I know what. We have commentary that we need to go through because we had some good commentary from Friday's show that we never got to. We'll get to that on Wednesday, and we'll talk about that then. Till then, I'm Laz.
0: Jack.
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1: 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I'm Lum the Mad, otherwise known as Scott Jennings, and you're listening instead of flaming me on the forums. I approve.

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0: Live from NPR News, I'm Giles Snyder. The U.S. Supreme Court is to release the final four opinions of the term Tuesday. Decisions are expected on President Trump's restrictions on birthright citizenship, state laws banning transgender athletes from competing on girls' and women's sports teams, and a Republican campaign finance challenge. On Monday, the court's conservative supermajority struck down almost all of the limits that Congress and the court had established to protect the independence of regulatory agencies that comprise roughly a third of the federal government. NPR's Nina Totenberg reports on the 6-3 vote.
1: Writing for the conservative majority, Chief Justice John Roberts reversed a nearly century-old precedent that since the 1930s protected multi-member and term-limited agency heads from being fired, except for misconduct. The decision potentially opens the door as well to allowing presidents to fire at will not just agency leaders, but lower-level government experts, among them nuclear power specialists, weather predictors, scientific and health experts, and even Social Security caseworkers and secretaries. The decision marks the greatest expansion of presidential power since the court just 2 years ago ruled that even former presidents are broadly immune from prosecution for their official acts. Nina Totenberg, NPR News, Washington.
0: White House Press Secretary Karoline Leavitt says top Trump administration envoys will be heading to the Middle East this week.
2: Iran has requested a meeting this week, so Special Envoy Witkoff and Jared Kushner will be flying to Doha for high-level meetings this week as we continue to discuss the Memorandum of Understanding. On the sidelines of those high-level talks will be the technical talks.
0: Leavitt speaking to Fox News on Monday after President Trump said Iran had requested a meeting set for Tuesday. However, talks are uncertain. Iran's foreign ministry says its delegation is heading to Qatar, but denied a meeting had been scheduled. The announcement Monday came after weekend attacks in the Persian Gulf. After 4 days of trading strikes, both sides appear to have paused their attacks. Washington, D.C. leaders warning of record high temperatures for this year's Independence Day celebrations. Alex Coma of member station WAMU has more.
3: D.C. officials are preparing for up to 150,000 people to attend the flyovers and fireworks displays on the National Mall. Clint Osborne, the head of D.C.'s Homeland Security Agency, says the city will be taking extra precautions to keep attendees cool, especially since the fireworks aren't set to start until 10:30 p.m. this year.
4: It is imperative that you plan for yourself, your family, your loved ones as you go about your week, whether you're going downtown or you're going to be anywhere in the district this weekend enjoying the festivities.
3: Officials say temperatures could rise past 100 degrees on Saturday. For NPR News, I'm Alex Coma in Washington, D.C.
0: And this is NPR News. Aftershocks complicating the rescue effort in Venezuela. The country was rocked by back-to-back earthquakes last week. Officials have confirmed more than 1,700 deaths and nearly 5,000 injured. The government says some 200 buildings were flattened and several hundred severely damaged. South Africa bracing for a day of anti-immigrant protests Tuesday after the government set a June 30th deadline for foreigners to leave the country. NPR's Kate Bartlett has more from Johannesburg.
5: Thousands of Malawians are camped out in the coastal city of Durban, waiting for buses to repatriate them, while thousands of Zimbabweans are streaming to the border. While the anti-immigrant populist groups have no authority to enforce the arbitrary deadline, many migrants aren't taking any chances. There have been flare-ups of xenophobic violence in the past, with dozens killed. About 4% of South Africa's population is made up of immigrants. Many are economic migrants from poorer African countries. The anti-migrant groups blame other African nationals for taking jobs amid an unemployment crisis in South Africa. The government has warned against violence on Tuesday and spent around $35 million on beefing up security. Kate Bartlett, NPR News, Johannesburg.
0: At the World Cup, Morocco is through to the round of 16, beating the Netherlands a short time ago in a penalty shootout. Meanwhile, Paraguay's president has declared Tuesday a national holiday after what's being called the biggest upset of this summer's World Cup. Paraguay knocked out Germany out of the tournament 4-3 in a penalty shootout. I'm Giles Snyder, NPR News.
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0: Live from NPR News, I'm Giles Snyder. The U.S. Supreme Court is to release the final four opinions of the term Tuesday. Decisions are expected on President Trump's restrictions on birthright citizenship, state laws banning transgender athletes from competing on girls' and women's sports teams, and a Republican campaign finance challenge. On Monday, the court's conservative supermajority struck down almost all of the limits that Congress and the court had established to protect the independence of regulatory agencies that comprise roughly a third of the federal government. NPR's Nina Totenberg reports on the 6-3 vote.
1: Writing for the conservative majority, Chief Justice John Roberts reversed a nearly century-old precedent that since the 1930s protected multi-member and term-limited agency heads from being fired, except for misconduct. The decision potentially opens the door as well to allowing presidents to fire at will not just agency leaders, but lower-level government experts, among them nuclear power specialists, weather predictors, scientific and health experts, and even Social Security caseworkers and secretaries. The decision marks the greatest expansion of presidential power since the court just 2 years ago ruled that even former presidents are broadly immune from prosecution for their official acts. Nina Totenberg, NPR News, Washington.
0: White House Press Secretary Karoline Leavitt says top Trump administration envoys will be heading to the Middle East this week.
2: Iran has requested a meeting this week, so Special Envoy Witkoff and Jared Kushner will be flying to Doha for high-level meetings this week as we continue to discuss the Memorandum of Understanding. On the sidelines of those high-level talks will be the technical talks.
0: Leavitt speaking to Fox News on Monday after President Trump said Iran had requested a meeting. Meeting set for Tuesday. However, talks are uncertain. Iran's foreign ministry says its delegation is heading to Qatar, but denied a meeting had been scheduled. The announcement Monday came after weekend attacks in the Persian Gulf. After 4 days of trading strikes, both sides appear to have paused their attacks. Washington, D.C. leaders warning of record high temperatures for this year's Independence Day celebrations. Alex Coma of member station WAMU has more.
3: D.C. officials are preparing for up to 150,000 people to attend the flyovers and fireworks displays on the National Mall. Clint Osborne, the head of D.C.'s Homeland Security Agency, says the city will be taking extra precautions to keep attendees cool, especially since the fireworks aren't set to start until 10:30 p.m. this year.
4: It is imperative that you plan for yourself, your family, your loved ones as you go about your week, whether you're going downtown or you're going to be anywhere in the district this weekend enjoying the festivities.
3: Officials say temperatures could rise past 100 degrees on Saturday. For NPR News, I'm Alex Coma in Washington, D.C.
0: And this is NPR News. Aftershocks complicating the rescue effort in Venezuela. The country was rocked by back-to-back earthquakes last week. Officials have confirmed more than 1,700 deaths and nearly 5,000 injured. The government says some 200 buildings were flattened and several hundred severely damaged. South Africa bracing for a day of anti-immigrant protests Tuesday after the government set a June 30th deadline for foreigners to leave the country. NPR's Kate Bartlett has more from Johannesburg.
5: Thousands of Malawians are camped out in the coastal city of Durban, waiting for buses to repatriate them, while thousands of Zimbabweans are streaming to the border. While the anti-immigrant populist groups have no authority to enforce the arbitrary deadline, many migrants aren't taking any chances. There have been flare-ups of xenophobic violence in the past, with dozens killed. About 4% of South Africa's population is made up of immigrants. Many are economic migrants from poorer African countries. The anti-migrant groups blame other African nationals for taking jobs amid an unemployment crisis in South Africa. The government has warned against violence on Tuesday and spent around $35 million on beefing up security. Kate Bartlett, NPR News, Johannesburg.
0: At the World Cup, Morocco is through to the round of 16, beating the Netherlands a short time ago in a penalty shootout. Meanwhile, Paraguay's president has declared Tuesday a national holiday after what's being called the biggest upset of this summer's World Cup. Paraguay knocked out Germany out of the tournament 4-3 in a penalty shootout. I'm Giles Snyder, NPR News.
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7: 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If you find one on an evening stroll, use it and look up. The constellations unfold before your eyes. But beware, Kabbalists also use the stars to direct their siege warfare.
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1: Did you know that Lord British takes notice of highly dedicated community members? 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

0: Live from NPR News, I'm Giles Snyder. The U.S. Supreme Court is to release the final four opinions of the term Tuesday. Decisions are expected on President Trump's restrictions on birthright citizenship, state laws banning transgender athletes from competing on girls' and women's sports teams, and a Republican campaign finance challenge. On Monday, the court's conservative supermajority struck down almost all of the limits that Congress and the court had established to protect the independence of regulatory agencies that comprise roughly a third of the federal government. NPR's Nina Totenberg reports on the 6-3 vote.
1: Writing for the conservative majority, Chief Justice John Roberts reversed a nearly century-old precedent that since the 1930s protected multi-member and term-limited agency heads from being fired, except for misconduct. The decision potentially opens the door as well to allowing presidents to fire at will not just agency leaders, but lower-level government experts, among them nuclear power specialists, weather predictors, scientific and health experts, and even Social Security caseworkers and secretaries. The decision marks the greatest expansion of presidential power since the court just 2 years ago ruled that even former presidents are broadly immune from prosecution for their official acts. Nina Totenberg, NPR News, Washington.
0: White House Press Secretary Karoline Leavitt says top Trump administration envoys will be heading to the Middle East this week.
2: Iran has requested a meeting this week, so Special Envoy Witkoff and Jared Kushner will be flying to Doha for high-level meetings this week as we continue to discuss the Memorandum of Understanding. On the sidelines of those high-level talks will be the technical talks.
0: Leavitt speaking to Fox News on Monday after President Trump said Iran had requested a meeting set for Tuesday. However, talks are uncertain. Iran's foreign ministry says its delegation is heading to Qatar, but denied a meeting had been scheduled. The announcement Monday came after weekend attacks in the Persian Gulf. After 4 days of trading strikes, both sides appear to have paused their attacks. Washington, D.C. leaders warning of record high temperatures for this year's Independence Day celebrations. Alex Coma of member station WAMU has more.
3: D.C. officials are preparing for up to 150,000 people to attend the flyovers and fireworks displays on the National Mall. Clint Osborne, the head of D.C.'s Homeland Security Agency, says the city will be taking extra precautions to keep attendees cool, especially since the fireworks aren't set to start until 10:30 p.m. this year.
4: It is imperative that you plan for yourself, your family, your loved ones as you go about your week, whether you're going downtown or you're going to be anywhere in the district this weekend enjoying the festivities.
3: Officials say temperatures could rise past 100 degrees on Saturday. For NPR News, I'm Alex Coma in Washington, D.C.
0: And this is NPR News. Aftershocks complicating the rescue effort in Venezuela. The country was rocked by back-to-back earthquakes last week. Officials have confirmed more than 1,700 deaths and nearly 5,000 injured. The government says some 200 buildings were flattened and several hundred severely damaged. South Africa bracing for a day of anti-immigrant protests Tuesday after the government set a June 30th deadline for foreigners to leave the country. NPR's Kate Bartlett has more from Johannesburg.
5: Thousands of Malawians are camped out in the coastal city of Durban, waiting for buses to repatriate them, while thousands of Zimbabweans are streaming to the border. While the anti-immigrant populist groups have no authority to enforce the arbitrary deadline, many migrants aren't taking any chances. There have been flare-ups of xenophobic violence in the past, with dozens killed. About 4% of South Africa's population is made up of immigrants. Many are economic migrants from poorer African countries. The anti-migrant groups blame other African nationals for taking jobs amid an unemployment crisis in South Africa. The government has warned against violence on Tuesday and spent around $35 million on beefing up security. Kate Bartlett, NPR News, Johannesburg.
0: At the World Cup, Morocco is through to the round of 16, beating the Netherlands a short time ago in a penalty shootout. Meanwhile, Paraguay's president has declared Tuesday a national holiday after what's being called the biggest upset of this summer's World Cup. Paraguay knocked out Germany out of the tournament 4-3 in a penalty shootout. I'm Giles Snyder, NPR News.
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1: Did you know the Property Manager window allows players to store fully decorated homes and basements, preserving your hard work? It's a great way to save a home decorated in a holiday theme until the next festive season.
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0: Live from NPR News, I'm Giles Snyder. The U.S. Supreme Court is to release the final four opinions of the term Tuesday. Decisions are expected on President Trump's restrictions on birthright citizenship, state laws banning transgender athletes from competing on girls and women's sports teams, and a Republican campaign finance challenge. On Monday, the court's conservative supermajority struck down almost all of the limits that Congress and the court had established to protect the independence of regulatory agencies that comprise roughly a third of the federal government. NPR's Nina Totenberg reports on the 6-3 vote.
1: Writing for the conservative majority, Chief Justice John Roberts reversed a nearly century-old precedent that since the 1930s protected multi-member and term-limited agency heads from being fired, except for misconduct. The decision potentially opens the door as well to allowing presidents to fire at will not just agency leaders, but lower-level government experts, among them nuclear power specialists, weather predictors, scientific and health experts, and even Social Security caseworkers and secretaries. The decision marks the greatest expansion of presidential power since the court just 2 years ago ruled that even former presidents are broadly immune from prosecution for their official acts. Nina Totenberg, NPR News, Washington.
0: White House Press Secretary Karoline Leavitt says top Trump administration envoys will be heading to the Middle East this week.
2: Iran has requested a meeting this week, so Special Envoy Witkoff and Jared Kushner will be flying to Doha for high-level meetings this week as we continue to discuss the Memorandum of Understanding. On the sidelines of those high-level talks will be the technical talks.
0: Leavitt speaking to Fox News on Monday after President Trump said Iran had requested a meeting set for Tuesday. However, talks are uncertain. Iran's foreign ministry says its delegation is heading to Qatar, but denied a meeting had been scheduled. The announcement Monday came after weekend attacks in the Persian Gulf. After 4 days of trading strikes, both sides appear to have paused their attacks. Washington, D.C. leaders warning of record high temperatures for this year's Independence Day celebrations. Alex Coma of member station WAMU has more.
3: D.C. officials are preparing for up to 150,000 people to attend the flyovers and fireworks displays on the National Mall. Clint Osborne, the head of D.C.'s Homeland Security Agency, says the city will be taking extra precautions to keep attendees cool, especially since the fireworks aren't set to start until 10:30 p.m. this year.
4: It is imperative that you plan for yourself, your family, your loved ones as you go about your week, whether you're going downtown or you're going to be anywhere in the district this weekend enjoying the festivities.
3: Officials say temperatures could rise past 100 degrees on Saturday. For NPR News, I'm Alex Coma in Washington, D.C.
0: And this is NPR News. Aftershocks complicating the rescue effort in Venezuela. The country was rocked by back-to-back earthquakes last week. Officials have confirmed more than 1,700 deaths and nearly 5,000 injured. The government says some 200 buildings were flattened and several hundred severely damaged. South Africa bracing for a day of anti-immigrant protests Tuesday after the government set a June 30th deadline for foreigners to leave the country. NPR's Kate Bartlett has more from Johannesburg.
5: Thousands of Malawians are camped out in the coastal city of Durban, waiting for buses to repatriate them, while thousands of Zimbabweans are streaming to the border. While the anti-immigrant populist groups have no authority to enforce the arbitrary deadline, many migrants aren't taking any chances. There have been flare-ups of xenophobic violence in the past, with dozens killed. About 4% of South Africa's population is made up of immigrants. Many are economic migrants from poorer African countries. The anti-migrant groups blame other African nationals for taking jobs amid an unemployment crisis in South Africa. The government has warned against violence on Tuesday and spent around $35 million on beefing up security. Kate Bartlett, NPR News, Johannesburg.
0: At the World Cup, Morocco is through to the round of 16, beating the Netherlands a short time ago in a penalty shootout. Meanwhile, Paraguay's president has declared Tuesday a national holiday after what's being called the biggest upset of this summer's World Cup. Paraguay knocked out Germany out of the tournament 4-3 in a penalty shootout. I'm Giles Snyder. NPR News.
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0: Live from NPR News, I'm Lakshmi Singh. The U.S. Supreme Court upholds birthright citizenship. In a 6-3 ruling announced today, the majority of justices rejected President Trump's executive order aimed at ending the longstanding principle that nearly all children born in the U.S., including those born to immigrants in the U.S. illegally or temporarily, are automatic citizens. NPR's Kerry Johnson describes how the majority of the court could have arrived at this major ruling.
1: There were ways for the court majority to get here. One was just to say, look at the words of the 14th Amendment, which are quite clear that subject to the jurisdiction thereof means you're here, you're born here on American soil, you're a citizen. Another way to get to this result would be to look to a couple of statutes that Congress passed much after the adoption of the 14th Amendment in 1940 and 1952. These were immigration laws that basically codified the same language that was in the 14th Amendment. And the justices could have used those more recent laws as a basis to come to some consensus.
0: NPR's Kerry Johnson. The court ruled the Constitution guarantees automatic birthright citizenship. The court upheld state laws that ban transgender athletes from taking part in girls and women's sports at public schools. It also loosened campaign finance restrictions. On social media, President Trump hails big GOP wins in these cases. On the birthright issue, he forwarded a right-leaning link saying Trump's ban may succeed with or without the Supreme Court. In other news, the president says he has not decided whether he will sign a bipartisan housing bill. Here's NPR's Stephen Bisaha.
2: Speaking with reporters in the Oval Office, President Trump dismissed the housing bill as unimportant.
3: Big deal. It's a yawn. Some people say it's wonderful. To me, compared to the Save America Act, just about everything is a big yawn.
2: The Save America Act is Trump's election overhaul bill that would mandate strict proof of citizenship requirements. Trump said last week he wants that bill passed first. Republicans and Democrats in Congress overwhelmingly voted in favor of the housing bill last week. The legislation aims to encourage home building across the country to lower costs. Stephen Bisaha, NPR News.
0: Ukraine launched another wave of attack drones into Russia overnight. More from NPR's Charles Maines.
4: Russia's defense ministry said its forces destroyed more than 400 Ukrainian attack drones in all. Yet the wider effects of a sustained Ukrainian drone campaign targeting Russian energy infrastructure continue to be felt. Several thousand miles away, drivers in Russia's Far East described long waits at gas stations as fuel shortages continued to ripple across the country. Russian President Vladimir Putin has acknowledged inconveniences to the public, but insisted the problem is far from critical. Charles Maines, NPR News, Moscow.
0: You're listening to NPR News. The Educational Testing Service, a nonprofit organization behind major standardized tests, is acquiring ACT. That's a major college admissions exam. NPR's Alyssa Nadworny reports.
5: ETS administers a number of exams already. The GRE for graduate admissions and the TOEFL, an English language test taken by many international students. And now they'll take over the ACT. More than a million students take the ACT each year as part of college applications and to get their high school diploma. More than a dozen states include taking the ACT as a requirement to graduate. ETS has struggled in recent years with layoffs and buyouts. It was historically the administrator of the SAT, another college admissions test that rivals the ACT. But in 2024, the College Board, which owns the SAT, took the administration over. Alyssa Nadworny, NPR News.
0: In Paraguay, the government has declared a national holiday today after what's being called the biggest upset of this summer's World Cup over Germany. More from Catherine Osborne.
6: When the two teams met on Monday afternoon in Foxborough, Massachusetts, a scrappy Paraguay fought Germany to a 1-1 tie and then won on penalty kicks. Paraguay's president, Santiago Peña, decreed a national holiday was needed to mark what he called an epic triumph. For NPR News, I'm Catherine Osborne in Rio de Janeiro.
0: Earlier today, during NPR special coverage of the U.S. Supreme Court and online, NPR erroneously reported that Justice Samuel Alito was retiring. That is not correct. Alito was not retiring, and the Supreme Court did not make the announcement. 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

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Folks, it's time to say, friends teach friends D-bad. 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

0: live from NPR News in Washington. I'm Lakshmi Singh. The U.S. Supreme Court has struck down President Trump's order to end birthright citizenship. The High Court affirms that virtually all children born in the U.S. to parents unlawfully or temporarily in the country are subject to the jurisdiction of the United States and therefore are citizens at birth under the 14th Amendment. More from NPR's Carrie Johnson.
1: Not a complete surprise given the way the oral argument went in this case. Remember, Chief Justice John Roberts actually said to the Solicitor General John Sauer, it may be a different world with respect to people being able to travel to the United States way more easily than they did in the 1890s, but it's the same Constitution, the same 14th Amendment.
0: NPR's Carrie Johnson reporting. On his social media platform, Truth Social, President Trump suggests congressional Republicans could still pass a bill that supports the ban. However, the Supreme Court also handed Trump and the GOP some legal victories today. In one, a majority of justices struck down spending limits on political parties and candidates. Another dealt a big setback to transgender individuals. NPR's Tamara Keith has that story.
2: The Supreme Court ruled that states may ban transgender athletes from participating in girls and women's sports at publicly funded schools. In a social media post, President Trump wrote, quote, "Big win. The United States Supreme Court just ruled against men playing in women's sports. Wow. That takes that ridiculous situation off the table." Trump made banning transgender girls and women from competitive sports a key part of his campaign in 2024 and has often used the issue as a wedge to argue Democrats have overreached. In recent years, 27 states have enacted similar bans. Tamara Keith, NPR News, The White House.
0: New Jersey Congressman Thomas Kane Jr. is back at work after a more than three-month absence. In a speech on the House floor today, the Republican disclosed that he had been hospitalized with depression. Venezuela's opposition leader in exile says she will return to the country. NPR's Ada Peralta reports it comes as Venezuela recovers from two powerful earthquakes.
3: In a video posted on social media, the Nobel laureate Maria Corina Machado said she was in Panama awaiting a flight to Venezuela. Machado accused the government of closing off the airspace to stop her from flying, but commercial flights have continued to several Venezuelan airports. Machado said she wanted to be in Venezuela to help coordinate relief efforts.
4: Estar en Venezuela para llorar juntos nuestras pérdidas.
3: I will be in Venezuela to cry over our loss, to pray together, to hug each other. Venezuelan authorities say more than 1,700 people are now confirmed dead from the earthquake. Thousands are still reported missing. Ada Peralta, NPR News, Caracas.
0: It's NPR. A judge in Michigan has ordered that prediction market site Kalshi stopped most of its activity in that state. NPR's Bobby Allen reports dozens of U.S. states are cracking down on the prediction market industry.
5: Kalshi says it will block anyone in Michigan from betting on sports after the state's attorney general accused the company of violating gambling laws. The Michigan judge ordering the ban makes it the second state where Kalshi has been pushed out following a similar restriction in Nevada. Both cases centered on sports betting on Kalshi, which represents more than 80% of the app's betting. Unlike sportsbooks, though, Kalshi allows wagering on sports without the approval of state regulators or having to pay state taxes. President Trump has vowed to protect the prediction market industry, where traders can bet on everything from the color of Trump's tie to foreign policy decisions. This month alone saw nearly $30 billion traded on Kalshi. Bobby Allen, NPR News.
0: Some major repairs are happening this hour outside the International Space Station orbiting Earth at an altitude of approximately 250 miles.
6: Just stay complete for now. We're going to do a reach eval, and we'll see what we can do.
7: Copy. 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
0: NASA video of astronauts Chris Williams and Jessica Meir in a spacewalk that started this morning and was expected to take about 6.5 hours. They're replacing a malfunctioning wrist joint on a Canadian robotic arm that's key to ISS operations like intercepting unpiloted cargo vehicles. This is NPR News.
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1: Did you know while defeating creatures you earn pooled XP, and when you use combat skills, that XP is drawn from the pool and placed into the skills?
0: This has been a community announcement.

0: live from NPR News. I'm Lakshmi Singh. The U.S. Supreme Court terms ended with a final set of rulings that delivered wins and losses for the Trump administration. One of the most closely watched was the fate of the longstanding birthright citizenship. Today, the High Court announced it upheld it by a vote of 6-3. NPR's Elena Moore reports today's decision rejects President Trump's executive order that denied automatic citizenship to virtually all children born in the U.S. to parents here illegally or temporarily.
1: Trump signed that executive order on his first day back in office last year and has argued that the Constitution does not ensure birthright citizenship. But that executive order quickly faced legal challenges, and it was never implemented, with lower courts instead saying the move was unconstitutional. Now the Supreme Court is backing that up, saying, quote, children born in the United States to parents unlawfully or temporarily present are subject to the jurisdiction of the United States and are citizens at birth under the 14th Amendment's Citizenship Clause, end quote. Elena Moore, NPR News.
0: Voters in Colorado are deciding primary elections today that could signal which issues drive voters in November's midterm elections. One contest determines who replaces the Democratic outgoing governor, Jared Polis. Primary races are also being held for House and Senate seats as well as state offices. Colorado Public Radio's Ben Tuberkle has been monitoring voter sentiment heading into the midterms.
2: We heard dissatisfaction with Washington. Caleb Meisner is 27. He works in construction. He voted for President Trump twice, but doesn't support the direction of the country and how expensive things are.
3: Seems like we have kind of a ruling class that doesn't have to follow any of the rules anymore, and we just all kind of face the brunt of it. And I just don't think that's any way we're supposed to live. That's not the values our country was created on.
0: Ben Tuberkle brought us that story. An Israeli airstrike killed a 23-year-old mother and her 1-year-old daughter in Gaza late Monday. They're among dozens of people killed in the past week as Israel increases its attacks on Gaza despite a ceasefire. Here's NPR's Anas Baba.
4: The mother and her baby were hit by shrapnel in their tent about half a mile away from the targeted site, just outside a panic-filled zone that had just been ordered evacuated by the Israeli military moments earlier. A missile from fighter jet targeted the vast displacement camp, triggering a massive fire that took 4 hours to extinguish as around 100 families lost their tents, their only shelter. The Israeli military did not respond to NPR's request for comment. Earlier that day, another Israeli airstrike hit a tent on the coast in an area where people sit by the beach to relax. Gaza's health ministry says 2 people was killed and 27 others were wounded. Israel's military says it targeted a Hamas militant without naming the individual. Anas Baba, NPR News, Gaza.
0: It's NPR. The Justice Department and more than a dozen U.S. states have agreed to settle a case with major egg producers over alleged price fixing. NPR's Scott Horsley reports egg prices soared in recent years but have since dropped sharply.
5: Prosecutors had accused the egg companies of artificially bidding up the price of eggs on a national index at a time when egg supplies were hard hit by an outbreak of avian flu. The companies did not admit to any wrongdoing, but agreed to pay more than $3 million to settle the complaint. They're also donating more than 50 million eggs to food banks and other nonprofits nationwide. Egg prices peaked more than a year ago after avian flu wiped out tens of millions of laying hens. Since then, egg farmers have invested heavily in measures to keep their birds safe, and the laying flock has rebounded. Retail egg prices in May were down 35% from a year ago. Scott Horsley, NPR News, Washington.
0: Pope Leo XIV is imploring a breakaway traditionalist Roman Catholic society to abandon its plans for consecrating 4 new bishops without papal consent. The church's first American pontiff sent a letter dated yesterday to the head of the priestly fraternity of St. Pius X to warn of the spiritual harm the group risks. Under church law, the bishops directly involved in the consecrations could be excommunicated. The dispute heightens fears of a deeper rift in a church that represents more than 1 billion Catholic members worldwide. I'm Lakshmi Singh, NPR News.
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1: Did you know there's a prolific economy for player-created books in Shroud of the Avatar? Writers and poets can earn in-game gold selling other players their fine creations. Viren and Wombi's bookstores are just one example of the many booksellers in New Britannia.
0: This has been a community announcement for WWE.

0: Live from NPR News, I'm Lakshmi Singh. The U.S. Supreme Court upholds birthright citizenship. NPR's Tamara Keith reports a decision announced today blocks President Trump's executive order.
1: On the day he returned to office, January 20th, 2025, President Trump signed an executive order reinterpreting the plain language of the 14th Amendment to strip the guarantee of citizenship from the children of immigrants, either in the country illegally or with a temporary legal status. The court stopped short of weighing the constitutional question, but ruled Trump's order violates federal law. Trump says in a social media post that the decision is, quote, too bad for our country, and says Congress should pass a law banning birthright citizenship. It is unlikely such a law could pass or pass constitutional muster. Tamara Keith, NPR News, the White House.
0: In other rulings, the court barred transgender athletes from women's and girls' sports in publicly funded schools and loosened campaign finance restrictions. New Jersey Congressman Thomas Kane Jr. has returned to work after more than 3 month unexplained absence on the House floor today. He disclosed he was being treated for depression.
2: It is physical. It is emotional. And until you experience it yourself, it is difficult to fully understand how powerful this illness can be.
0: Kane stepped away in the middle of his reelection campaign. He won an uncontested GOP primary earlier this month. A heat dome hovering over the Midwest will be moving east in the coming days, likely bringing record-breaking triple-digit temperatures to the Atlantic coast. Here's NPR's Scott Newman.
3: Residents in the Midwest, Tennessee, and Pennsylvania, as well as New Jersey, southern New England, New York, and the D.C. Baltimore region, are already seeing dangerously high temperatures as we head toward the 4th of July weekend. Joe Wegman is a National Weather Service meteorologist.
4: Probably 105, probably on the very top end, mostly for the mid-Atlantic, especially on Thursday and Friday.
3: Wegman recommends staying indoors, taking frequent breaks, and keeping hydrated. He says temperatures should taper off just slightly for the actual 4th. Scott Newman, NPR News.
0: The U.S. and Iran say they've sent delegations to Qatar, but NPR's Ruth Sherlock says they're not meeting each other.
5: The White House says President Trump's son-in-law, Jared Kushner, and Special Envoy Steve Witkoff have gone to Doha. Iran says it's meeting with Qatari officials on topics including the release of billions of dollars in frozen assets that was in the Memorandum of Understanding, the MOU the U.S. and Iran signed. Iran's president has said he expects around half, $6 billion, of its frozen assets in Qatar to be released in this interim phase. Underpinning the hurry here is a lack of trust on both sides, but the Iranians in particular are worried that with all the back and forth and failed previous talks, the Trump administration would renege on its commitments.
0: It's NPR. Immigration spurred mass protests and heavy police presence in South Africa today. Protesters marched down streets in major cities, including in Johannesburg, as recorded here by the Associated Press, after activists set today as the deadline for all unauthorized migrants to leave South Africa. Many blame the country's high unemployment and high crime largely on migrants in South Africa illegally. Rising anti-immigrant sentiment in recent weeks has prompted an exodus of African foreign nationals, many from Zimbabwe, Malawi, and Nigeria. Health Secretary Robert F. Kennedy Jr. is pushing to loosen restrictions on a handful of peptides touted for wellness and longevity, but that's running into resistance at the FDA. And Piers Woolstone explains.
6: The peptide therapies in question are not FDA approved and haven't been tested in rigorous clinical trials. The Biden administration placed restrictions on many of them due to safety concerns and a lack of evidence. Now, Kennedy has said he'd like to undo that so compounding pharmacies can legally offer them again. An advisory panel to the FDA is set to take up that proposal in 3 weeks and consider some of the most popular peptides with names like BPC-157 and TB-500. But briefing documents posted ahead of the meeting show that FDA scientists believe there is not enough evidence to make the changes. However, many of the panel members have ties to the peptide industry. Will Stone, NPR News.
0: U.S. stocks have ended the day higher. The Nasdaq closed up 1.5% or 393 points. The Dow is up 134 points. It's NPR News.
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1: Did you know the doors and window shutters of your home can be locked? Walls and fence gates, too. These items all feature a permission system allowing door and gate managers to be assigned. Great for renting rooms or forming defenses in PvP towns.
0: This has been a community announcement for WRFB.

0: Live from NPR News in Washington, I'm Ryland Barton. The Supreme Court upheld birthright citizenship today, rejecting President Trump's executive order declaring that children born to people in the U.S. illegally or temporarily are not American citizens. The decision relied on a long-settled understanding of the 14th Amendment and more recent federal laws. The ruling means anyone born in the U.S. is a citizen, with only limited exceptions. Trump's restrictions had already been blocked by lower courts. And transgender advocates are calling today's Supreme Court ruling on school sports participation a narrow loss, as NPR's Selena Simmons-Duffin reports.
1: Two transgender student athletes, Lindsay Hecox of Idaho and Becky Pepper Jackson of West Virginia, challenged their state's bans on transgender participation in sports. The Supreme Court justices rejected their arguments and said that the states can set the rules around girls' sports to exclude trans students.
2: This was a loss, but it was a narrow loss.
1: Even though the decision was 6-3, Joshua Block of the ACLU told reporters the majority opinion was targeted to these cases.
2: It didn't say that other states couldn't make a different policy choice and allow transgender girls to participate with cisgender girls.
1: Many states do allow trans students to play sports, but the Trump administration has been pressuring states to stop. Selena Simmons-Duffin, NPR News, Washington.
0: The House voted down a resolution today directing President Trump to remove armed forces from hostilities in Lebanon. It was sponsored by Michigan Democrat Rashida Tlaib, one of the House members seeking to push the party further left. NPR's Eric McDaniel has more.
3: More than 20 Democrats joined with nearly all Republicans to defeat the measure. Israeli forces have occupied much of southern Lebanon as they go after Iran-backed Hezbollah in a conflict that has displaced more than a million Lebanese residents and left thousands of civilians dead. Representative Tlaib is the child of Palestinian immigrants and has been Congress's most outspoken critic of the Israeli military. The U.S. government is the primary financial supporter of Israel's military, providing at least $174 billion since the country was founded in 1948. Trump has repeatedly expressed frustration over Israel's ongoing campaign in Lebanon as he seeks to secure an end to the U.S.-Israel-Iran war. Eric McDaniel, NPR News, Washington.
0: New Jersey Republican Congressman Tom Kane Jr. says he was being treated for depression during his four-month absence from Congress. In a speech on his first day back to work, he suggested he remained silent about his condition until now because he's a private person by nature. After the speech, Kane left the Capitol quickly without answering questions from reporters. Kane represents a battleground district that includes President Trump's Bedminster Golf Club, and he's facing a challenge from Democratic nominee Rebecca Bennett this fall. U.S. stocks rose today. The S&P 500 gained more than 0.75%. The Dow added 0.25%. This is NPR News from Washington. Aid groups are warning that Venezuela's healthcare system is at its breaking point after last week's earthquakes. Damaged hospitals are overwhelmed and conditions in the disaster zone are worsening. The government death toll has surpassed 1,700 with more bodies being found. Thousands have been displaced and are living in unsanitary conditions. A deadly heat wave has abated in much of France, but as NPR's Eleanor Beardsley reports, thousands of Parisians are without power for a second day after high temperatures damaged electricity cables.
4: The temps have dropped to the mid-80s, but Paris's old stone and brick buildings heated up in the week of more than 100-degree days and hot nights. Without air conditioning, which is rare here, they've retained their heat. The city seems to stagger along as people anxiously await the next heat wave set to arrive this weekend. It's very hard, says Paris taxi driver Mourad Kilian. People don't sleep and they're exhausted and on edge. Scientists say that Europe, warmed by the oceanic and atmospheric currents of the Gulf Stream, is heating faster than any other place on the planet. This taxi driver says dealing with the ever more frequent extreme temperatures is going to be very complicated. Eleanor Beardsley, NPR News, Paris.
0: A young Eastern Imperial Eagle from Serbia named Felix has been retrieved during a daring mission after being caught by poachers in the Middle East. He was sold illegally after setting off on his first migratory flight. His year-long ordeal highlighted the widespread illegal animal trade. This is NPR News from Washington.
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1: Did you know Shroud of the Avatar allows players to not only ransom player loot from victims, but to also claim trophies? 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You can even craft with them.
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0: Live from NPR News in Washington, I'm Ryland Barton. The Supreme Court has upheld birthright citizenship today, blocking an executive order from President Trump. As NPR's Tamara Keith reports, it's a big defeat for the president.
1: On the day he returned to office, January 20th, 2025, President Trump signed an executive order reinterpreting the plain language of the 14th Amendment to strip the guarantee of citizenship from the children of immigrants, either in the country illegally or with a temporary legal status. The court stopped short of weighing the constitutional question, but ruled Trump's order violates federal law. Trump says in a social media post that the decision is, quote, too bad for our country, and says Congress should pass a law banning birthright citizenship. It is unlikely such a law could pass or pass constitutional muster. Tamara Keith, NPR News, The White House.
0: And the Supreme Court erased limits on how much political parties can spend in coordination with candidates for Congress and president, striking down a federal election law that's more than 50 years old. The court's 2010 Citizens United decision already opened the door to unlimited independent spending in federal elections. The push for spending limits was part of an effort to prevent large donors from skirting caps on individual contributions to candidates. The U.S. and Iran both say they have sent delegations to Qatar today, but as NPR's Ruth Sherlock reports, they will not be meeting each other.
2: The White House says President Trump's son-in-law Jared Kushner and special envoy Steve Witkoff have gone to Doha. Iran says it's meeting with Qatari officials on topics including the release of billions of dollars in frozen assets that was in the Memorandum of Understanding, the MOU the U.S. and Iran signed. Iran's president has said he expects around half, $6 billion, of its frozen assets in Qatar to be released in this interim phase. Underpinning the hurry here is a lack of trust on both sides, but the Iranians in particular are worried that with all the back and forth and failed previous talks, the Trump administration would renege on its commitments. Ruth Sherlock, NPR News, Beirut.
0: A heat dome hovering over the Midwest will be moving east in the coming days, likely bringing record-breaking temperatures. NPR's Scott Newman has more.
3: Residents in the Midwest, Tennessee, and Pennsylvania, as well as New Jersey, southern New England, New York, and the D.C. Baltimore region are already seeing dangerously high temperatures as we head toward the 4th of July weekend. Joe Wegman is a National Weather Service meteorologist.
4: Probably 105, probably on the very top end, mostly for the mid-Atlantic, especially on Thursday and Friday.
3: Wegman recommends staying indoors, taking frequent breaks, and keeping hydrated. He says temperatures should taper off just slightly for the actual 4th. Scott Newman, NPR News.
0: U.S. stocks rose today. This is NPR News from Washington. Turkish President Recep Tayyip Erdogan has dismissed an Israeli proposal to recognize violence against Armenians by the Ottoman Empire during World War I as genocide. Erdogan turned the allegation back at Israel by pointing to Palestinian deaths in Gaza. Turkey has long lobbied against recognizing the Armenian deaths as genocide. Historians estimate up to 1.5 million Armenians were killed. A legal filing by the Kennedy Center sheds light on how its board of trustees made decisions. It's related to Democratic Congresswoman Joyce Beatty's lawsuit to have Trump's name removed from the center. NPR's Elizabeth Blair reports.
5: The Kennedy Center has long denied reporting by the Washington Post that ticket sales plummeted after President Trump became the center's board chair. But in a legal filing Monday night, the center admits that by October 2025, nearly half of the center's tickets were going unsold. The Kennedy Center also admits that when the board voted to add Trump's name to the center, there was, quote, no discussion about potential risks or downsides of that decision. By law, no additional memorials or plaques can be added to the Kennedy Center, which is a living memorial to President John F. Kennedy. The center's lawyers had argued that if Trump's name were to be removed, the venue would stand to lose money from donors who support him. Elizabeth Blair, NPR News, Washington.
0: The largest digital camera ever built is beginning to capture images of unseen corners of the universe in finer detail. Perched on a Chilean mountaintop, researchers hope the Vera C. Rubin Observatory will provide clues about puzzling concepts like dark matter and dark energy. This is NPR.
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Quiet on the set. 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Celebrating over 10 years plus. And still running. Who would have ever thought they would last this long? Lunch with no other than the dynamic duo themselves, Laz and Jack.

0: Greetings, everybody. This is Les.
1: And this is Jack. Welcome to another edition of where we interpret the Shroud of the Avatar news so you don't have to do anything other than question your own personal life choices and ours. As it appears that I was AFK timed out.
0: Green. Yes, you were.
1: Giveaways are open. 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Bang, I love free shit. 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Because you want to bang it hard.
2: Bang it hard.
1: Yes. Yes. Oh, man.
3: Bang it hard.
1: Yay. Yeah, don't forget, if you tip 300 bits to either Laz or myself, you will get a Steam key from our pile of we don't know what's coming up next Steam keys. Could be 99 cents, could be worth $100 plus. And if you tip either 500 bits or sub, we can change the programming, and if you do that on Laz's side, it gets you in the monthly subscriber race, which is coming up soon.
0: That's right. A
1: couple more days.
0: Today is actually the last day that you'll be able to get in on that action. So if you haven't subbed yet this month, now is the time to get in on Wednesday's race. Of course, again, a sub or 500 bits will get you in on that. And of course, thank you, Steve, for seeing the announcement for our affiliate anniversary of NBNN, which we've been now affiliate monetizing this stream for 9 years now. 9 years. Took us a little while because, again, for the first 6 months or so, we streamed to absolutely nobody but ourselves, sitting around talking to ourselves.
1: Hey, you remember Cherry from Razer? That claimed to be from Razer?
0: Oh, geez. It was Cherry and somebody else.
1: Yeah.
0: There were two people who claimed to be from Razer, wanting us to work with them.
1: I just love the fact that it's like, you cuss way too much.
0: Who, us?
2: The fuck he does.
1: Yeah.
0: But anyway, welcome to today's show, boys and girls. It is Monday Madness, June 29th, 2026, here inside and outside Shroud of the Avatar. And it is, believe it or not, release day. And I need it.
1: And on time.
0: Well, you know, I don't want to know so much is on time as, well, it was on time because Ravlox didn't do it. That's why.
1: I know. Yeah.
0: That's why. Yeah.
4: Ellie did it and it went very, very smoothly.
1: Yes.
0: Let's see if we have any information on what it was.
1: Oh, it was Ravlox supposedly had a family emergency.
0: Let's see. Yeah, family emergency. June 25th in Norway. So today is June 29th. Do you think he's back from Norway yet? Doesn't look like a family emergency when he's out taking pictures of sightseeing and scenic shots and, you know, also,
1: yeah. So he was on vacation.
0: Yeah, yeah, family emergency, but
4: sounds like a family holiday emergency. Yeah. Family emergency holiday.
2: Somebody in his family broke a nail.
0: Well, let's put this.
1: Family related commitment.
0: I thought it said emergency.
1: Radio show this month. Ravelox is watching but can't do his full deploy role due to a family related commitment. Allium is your substitute.
2: Yeah. I tell you, that's a long way to go for a family commitment.
4: Well, a holiday is a commitment.
1: Yes, yes. He committed to taking time off, just like their owner.
2: I wonder if you saw the fjords.
1: Yeah.
0: Well, if we take a look here, I took the screenshot off of Facebook because his female counterpart, I don't know if it's his girlfriend, I'm going to say girlfriend, posted this, and this was, again, from June 25th in Oda, Norway. And they were out there taking pictures, and then somebody asked how long you're going to be there, and we're going to be there through July 6th.
1: Oh.
0: Yeah, so, you know, that was the family commitment, apparently. And again, you know, I got no problem with, you know, people taking their vacations and whatnot, but, you know.
1: Yeah.
0: I think things went a whole lot better with Allie behind the published today than anything else.
1: Yep.
0: But yeah, apparently he's been out there since the 23rd. Let's see. 21st on a cruise.
1: And you can't even say it's family because Leslie is with Steven and Jody, and they all have different last names.
0: So they flew over to Amsterdam on the 17th.
1: Yeah.
0: As
1: family. So,
0: On a cruise. In the Netherlands, and then I guess they went to, let's see, they went to Norway, and that was Norway. Yeah, so I guess they cruised into Norway, up and down, probably one of those Viking cruises.
4: Sounds like you had fun.
0: Well, he's having fun from what these pictures show. You know, there's plenty of photographic
2: I just hope he doesn't fall into a fjord.
4: If it's a Viking thingy, does he have to run along the oars like Douglas did?
1: Yep.
4: Funny enough, they wanted a stuntman to do that for him, and he's like, no, I want to do it.
1: Yep. But hey, we had a release, and oh my, it was whelming.
0: Prepare to be whelmed.
1: I think this is the most whelming release ever.
0: Very underwhelmed, as it may be, because I don't even know if this actually qualifies as a release, except for numbers changing, to be absolutely honest with y'all.
2: Y'all? What, are you from the South now?
1: Well, he's technically lives in the South.
0: Yeah.
1: From the South.
0: I've spent more than half my life here in Florida, so I am officially a Southerner. Yes, absolutely.
4: I say y'all.
2: They say y'all in Florida?
0: Absolutely.
4: Technically, I'm Southern England, so I still say y'all.
1: Yes.
0: Yeah. But, I'm going to say, again, one more time. If you haven't gotten those subs in. Yeah, it is the sub.
1: Thorin sent me some scrolls that he's leaving the game and thought I could use them.
0: Thorin Strongarm?
1: Yeah. Yeah.
0: Yeah.
1: He's leaving the game.
0: And then,
2: He was strong-armed into it.
0: Who said this? Rick Dahl. Is it Rick Dahl? No, Steve. Steve is looking forward to getting his deeds upgraded and returning Dab's castle deed. I thought Dab's left.
1: Yeah.
4: Yes, but he lent me two castle deeds, and they are not cheap.
0: Yes, they are not cheap.
4: So, if he decides to come back, he definitely wants his castle deeds back.
0: Yes.
1: Yeah.
0: Anyone interested in a castle deed? I've got one at a decent price. Just inquire.
2: I wouldn't know what to do with a castle deed.
0: And then I got the before we get further. I got new mail here now. Thorin sent me some too. Apparently, 150 recall scrolls leaving the game. Thought you could use. To put to a good use. Yes, Thorin, we can. But Aeolus Adara sent me a level 1 fire elemental totem. And test fire elemental in the new lava dungeon craftable. But, I don't know. Do I have the craftable fire dungeon? Is that the one that we tested already?
1: Well, the mob is still spawning inside the wall for that one.
0: Scene. But is that the craftable dungeon?
1: I don't know.
0: Let's take a look at the book real quick. Lava lava. Cave stone lava grotto. Four connections, regular four connections spawned. Four connection to Deco. Ancient stone spawned. I have four different recipes here. I guess there's two for one and two for another.
4: I think it's kind of craftable to change it from spawn and not spawn.
0: Yeah, but again, they're craftable. Again, I don't understand what he meant. If you're going to give me something like that, Adara, give me the room.
1: he asked me if you had it. I said, I don't even remember who or where we even tested that.
0: Yeah, but let's take these scrolls and... we'll add them to, those are recall scrolls, so
1: we'll
0: I can't
1: use them
0: give those
1: here.
0: Away. Yeah.
1: But you ready to get through this super, super whelming...
0: this highly whelming content that we have?
1: Yeah, remember, this month was extra special because we got two full releases in this one month. Release 151 went live today. Welcome the, I don't know what to call this development company, marks a monthly release of Shroud with, new content and improvements. Release 151, the dogs are running wild.
0: Woof, woof.
1: On Lord British's birthday stream, this July is truly going to be a special Lord British birthday. Richard Garriott.
3: Do you think what?
4: Do you think they'll let Lord British earn double XP on his birthday?
1: Probably not. I'm willing to bet some people will ask questions like, where's episode 2? And they'll get banned from chat.
4: I mean, I'm not bothered. Don't do it. Double XP. I'm hitting that anyway, yeah. So it just means I hit it a little sooner for adventure.
1: He will be celebrating his birthday, which is July the 4th, and talking about things to come, which does not involve Shroud of the Avatar, unless he reacquires the intellectual property from Chris Spears, which you might want to ask. Hey, Richard, did you want to rebuy Portalarium?
0: Catnip Games.
1: Shroud of the Avatar.
0: Well, because, I believe they still own Portalarium.
1: Chris hasn't shown up for a couple of years. Are you going to reacquire Shroud of the Avatar as well? As I'm sure most everyone has heard some rumor of the rights to Ultima changing hands from Electronic Arts back to Richard. No, that would be the original game IP, only up to Ultima 6-ish. Not 7, 8, 9, or UO, because they have not hit 35 years. I have no doubt we will be able to entice Richard into providing some good, solid info on what is happening, and maybe some inkling as to the plans for Ultima. I also plan to provide some detail as how this affects Soda and the storyline.
0: It won't, and it doesn't.
1: Because what were the moons named?
0: Trammel and Feluca. Yeah.
1: Yeah. And they exploded. The live stream is scheduled for Friday, July 14th. And we plan to stream for at least 4 hours.
0: 4 hours!
1: Are you going to be there for all 4 hours?
4: Jeez, 2 a.m. Christ.
1: Yeah, please try to attend this very special live stream if at all possible. This one should be so very whelming. You will be whelmed.
0: Yeah, so first off... Yeah, I gotta address the elephant in the room. I also plan to provide some details as to how this will affect Soda and the storyline. Okay. Ravlox, you have previously stated several times.
3: Where's my elephant? Where's my elephant?
0: That the storyline is all conceptualized and laid out through episode 5 already. So how this new information will affect the storyline, are you telling us that either A, the storyline wasn't completed as you've previously stated in the past, or B, you plan to modify it, or C, you really have no idea because there is no storyline as of yet?
1: Yeah. I'm going to go with D.
0: D, all of the above?
1: There is no story.
0: We
1: know there's none because in the history of Shroud development, everything that they have developed, they have put into the game. Whether or not that is half-assed or not, every single proof of concept shit that they have developed is in the game. There is no storyline.
0: Storyline? What storyline?
1: I mean, why are we still waiting years later for episode 2?
0: That was supposed to be done at the end of Quarter 4 of 2019, wasn't it?
1: I know. Yes, it was. Did I have a forum post that got deleted last, or
0: did it get deleted?
1: Just
0: let me go actually look.
1: Well, I just have the wait, episode 2 was released when. I thought I'd posted a thing about we've only been waiting for since 2019.
0: Yeah, let's see. Let's see if yours was deleted. No, it's still there. And of course, you want to cover that real quick? I'll give you the link. Because,
1: well, I've got the link.
0: Oh.
1: I actually have that open still.
0: Oh, okay. Then you should see your post there. But dude,
1: yeah, but
0: Gregor,
1: I can't remember whether or not I added the section about we've only been waiting since quarter four of 2019.
0: Oh, no, you didn't.
1: That portion is not there.
0: I never saw a post to that effect anywhere.
1: Okay. Okay.
0: And again, I get the email,
1: I may not have posted that.
0: Yeah. You may have vocalized it, but you didn't post it. Wait, episode 2 was released when? And Gregor coming back with second in development yet. Yeah, so Gregor, that's right. It's in development yet. So we are at the second expansion and have 2 specs. No, we are not even close to the second expansion because we've been waiting since 2019. But for technically the first expansion, not even the second expansion. You know, the release is release, and then your first expansion is episode 2. Not the second expansion, because numbers, letters, and words matter. Yes, so let's just go ahead and really get that down to what it is. We are heading into the first expansion, not the second expansion. Episode 2 is the first of the expansions. So let us just make that very clear about that. But anyway, moving right along, prepare to be whelmed, very underwhelmed.
1: Oh, this is by far.
2: I am prepared.
1: We really could cover the entire release notes in less than 10 minutes. But release 151 of patch notes. Below are a list of the updates that are live as of release 151 in the game Shroud of the Avatar. Polish additional improvements and bug fixes are inbound for release 152 next month. We hope you enjoy the changes that are live. Crafting, decoration, gear, and inventory item changes. They added animal spawners for the husky and shepherd mutts. With bones and husky and shepherd mutt decoration pets to pet merchants everywhere. Shepherd mutts.
0: Let's see. Dog.
1: Shepherd mutts. Shepherd mutts, right? It's like.
0: Mutt.
1: Hold on. Are you looking at the store?
0: Yeah, I wanted to see what dogs that actually they had.
1: Mutt doesn't show up anything.
0: No, well, if you do dog, Stupid you only
1: doesn't
0: get
1: doesn't show up anything.
0: Yeah, we had a greyhound, miniature greyhound. We had a Rottweiler. We had the Shiba Inu.
1: Well, you've got a gray Great Dane animal spawner. And a red Rottweiler, the Shiba Inu. I mean, is this some quality? You got a pet bowl set and a pet bed set.
0: Are you looking at the recently added?
1: But, yeah. I'm looking, but I do not see a shepherd mutt and a husky. Do you?
0: Because they're not in the store. They're on the decoration merchants, as you just read, but you weren't paying attention to.
1: Yeah, I didn't. No, I wasn't.
0: Because this is so whelming.
1: I know. Made the epic palm tree more resizable and changed the store description to state that it can fit on a village lot.
4: Can't fit anything else on the village lot, but you can fit the epic tree.
1: Combat and skill changes. Maybe fix the purple mushroom's confusion field.
0: Maybe not. Maybe. But maybe not. We don't know if we fixed it, because fuck it, we'll do it live. We didn't test it. We didn't put it on QA to find out if it was working, so maybe it's fixed. Maybe it's not. Thank you, Jigoku.
1: Then, did you see the new addition in the Atos throne room? We have.
0: Oh, no. What is the new addition? Enlighten us, Rigdahl.
1: The user interface, store information, Inky, and Lua changes. Updated the server messaging shown when attempting to enter a player on town. One has been banned from.
0: Yay! Did I call it or did I call it? They were just going to remove the message and they weren't going to fix the freaking problem whatsoever.
1: Well, not only that, did they fix the loop?
0: Well, we're going to go check that here. But first, I ran out to...
1: Go ban me before I teleport in.
0: Yeah, hang out. What is the throne room? Some kind of dungeon portrait? Where is the throne room? I thought this was the throne room.
1: Some kind of dungeon portal that doesn't do anything.
4: That's the Atos one. Doesn't go anywhere. No dungeon in there. Just the entrance. Whether they'll stick a dungeon in there, we don't know. We'll shall see.
0: Right. Well, they added all this
1: because this
0: stuff.
1: Is such useful development.
0: Oh, hold on. That just popped up out of nowhere.
1: Popped out of nowhere.
0: Well, you got to come look at it. All this facade, I think, was just added because this all wasn't here before.
1: Well, I guess I'm going to Atos.
0: Yeah.
1: Okay.
4: I was just about to say, can you show us on your screen?
0: Yeah. So usually, this was all open back here.
1: It would be nice if they actually put any of that into the release notes as well.
0: Yeah.
1: And useless development to explain a missing owner of the company.
0: No, but this is, totally, you're going to just... I can't explain what to call this.
1: Waste of
0: there's
1: time.
0: There's actually some people out of here.
4: Quick, jump in the pool. Get the buff.
0: Yeah, no.

0: Here comes Jack. Here comes Jack. Here comes Jack. So all this is new, because you used to just be able to see straight back to the throne from here.
1: Oh, yeah.
0: Okay. Now, this just comes over here.
1: Why?
0: It's around the back. What? You have to come around the back to see whatever this is, which is cages.
1: Why?
0: I don't know. Why do we have cages? Why do we have a dungeon teleporter?
1: A dungeon teleporter blinks with no dungeon attached to it?
0: Yeah. And I get the guild registrar. I don't know. I must have clicked on the wrong thing.
1: What's really funny?
0: And no dungeon.
1: Hold on. I'm going to send you an awesome screenshot.
0: You mean the screenshot that lets you see right through everything?
1: Yes.
0: Because I can see right through everything, as you can see. You can see straight through here, but when you walk up on it, all of a sudden it blinks out and all that stuff appears. So from standing here, you can see straight through. You take another step forward, and then all this stuff just pops into your way. Yeah, that's some really great work, people.
1: Quality
0: content.
1: That would be LOD, or the distance things are rendered at. They shroud math that shit.
0: Yeah. And then, of course, when you come out here, you have these stairs up at the sides that just go up into the sides and do absolutely nothing that we can see. That they don't really lead anywhere. So why was this all added?
1: Waste of time and money. Well, the stairs, I believe, already existed.
0: No, there was none of this was here.
1: On the outside?
0: Yeah, none of this was here, as far as I recall.
1: I think they already existed.
2: No, it was. Yeah. I remember all that being there.
0: Yeah. I remember being over here, and when you stood over here, and you could see the throne from right here on the stairs, and...
1: Yeah, yes, that is, all that shit is brand new, but the stairs on the outside wings already existed.
0: Yeah, I don't recall. But anyway. Yeah, really great stuff. So while we, first off, I guess we should hop back to, Owl's Head real quick. Because it is past that time.
1: Yes, it is.

0: Time for us to pull our streamer bundles. We're going to get over here. Tab.
1: Hey, I get to send mine to Sethanon.
0: Morgan! Morgan is getting Morgan mine.
1: Is winning.
2: That's Seth and Morgan.
1: Japan is winning against Brazil.

0: Is Morgan in the game? I don't see him.
1: Dun, dun, dun, dun, dun, dun, dun.
0: All right, there we go. Morgan.
2: Thorin's in the game.
3: Yes, he is giving away stuff in chat.
0: Yep, giving away.
2: Oh, he's still doing that. I thought he was going to give most of it to Crossfire Bugsy for Christmas giveaways.
0: Nah, he's in trade chat giving away all sorts of stuff. Okay, so I'm headed to Snug to go ahead and ban Jack.
3: Yes, because if I am banned from a town, it should redirect me straight to the world map.
0: I guarantee you they didn't fix anything there.
3: So I will leave Shroud whatever screen it's actually on.
0: Okay, so I'm going to run down to Jack's plot just to... Because Jack has got a lot with a couple little things on it here. Mm-hmm. And there ain't much. Just a little present and a little basket

0: is now banned again, and his lot still exists out here in Snug Harbor. As you can all see, he still has his lot. So now Jack is going to try and teleport
1: to the town crier of Snug Harbor. Because they test things so thoroughly

0: You have been banned. You may not enter this town without the consent of its owner. While it's 51% loading. You would think that they would do that prior to teleporting into a scene.
1: Yeah, again, they screwed the pooch when they changed one of the player modes, because you used to actually teleport into a scene in single player mode. But because somebody had... What?
2: How would they know that someone was teleporting into a scene if they're banned? How are they going to know that?
1: Because there were mechanics built in to do this.
0: Yeah.
2: So, like, what? Start out, you're going to start out your teleporting, and they'll stop you right away and say, you can't go there.
1: Okay, let's just say so now, Jack was actually in the town when I banned him. It would have, at the old way, it would have just teleported him out of the multiplayer instance, and he would have transitioned to a single-player instance where only he could enter the town in that instance to access his lots.
0: Yes.
1: When they decided to change the multiplayer functions and decided to remove one and rename it and do whatever they did with it, they broke that functionality, and again... Nobody wants to admit to breaking the functionality because they don't really realize what they broke.
0: Well, I mean, they're special. And let's just say I am at 50% waiting for my character to leave the previous scene. Which other scene am I leaving?
1: Yeah. This is it. There we go. This is what he sees.
0: Why am I stuck at the loading screen? Stuck at 50%. And we're going to just leave it here to see how long it takes for that to actually get remedied.
1: Yeah, as long as possible.
3: Moral of the story, don't piss someone off that they ban you from their town.
0: Moral of the story is, what the fuck are y'all doing whenever you're testing anything?
1: We're not testing anything. Fuck it, we'll do it live, and then...
0: Yeah, but
1: let the chips fall where they were.
0: Breaking shit.
1: Yeah. Again, it used to work. It used to work perfectly.
0: Yeah. Yeah. And for those that are still subscribing, you too have had the 120 month name of the subscription title corrected.
1: Yeah. We're not at 120 months even close yet, are we?
0: I have 10
3: years. I'm only 2.5 years. I'm way off
0: it. I quit in release 69, so. And fixed blurry store thumbnails for Obsidian Potions. Because priorities.
1: Yeah, I have to go look at if it tells me how many months. Or do I actually have to count it?
0: Yeah. Hey, guess what I'm still at? I'm still waiting for my
1: still at 50%.
0: Previous scene.
1: Yeah, I'm at 96 months, and I've been subscribed since day one. So how would anybody know that there was a problem with the display name of the 120-month subscription title?
3: How often do you get the titles?
1: Every month. Oh, it's every 3 months. Yeah. So how would
0: 3 months you get?
1: Yeah. Okay. Right.
0: Yeah.

0: Yeah, so I've got about 24 months worth of titles.
1: Because titles are so useful.
2: Keeper of this, keeper of that, keeper of the other thing. You can keep it, period. Because yeah. we put a whole lot of thought into those names. Yeah.
0: Oh, got a good one here. Keeper of the Bond. James Bond.
1: Yeah. Well, Keeper of the Seven Keys, if they wanted to go out Halloween album.
2: Halloween. Yeah. Very cool.
1: Part one and two. But hey, we've got some fun, world and quest changes to talk about, because not quite automated. The Luminous Atavis will retreat to recover, and Pumpkinhead will resume terrorizing Drakfall July 16th. You ready for this? Out in Ardoris, they fixed a stuck spot.
2: We placed a rock.
1: Last. I am finally on the overworld map.
2: Oh, yay.
1: Finally. How long did that take? 10 minutes?
2: Way too long.
1: 5 minutes? Five, 7 minutes? Way too fucking long, I recall. Because it finally moved. Because shroud quality. Out in Erie, they fixed the stuck spot. And Blood Bay, they removed collision from a mountainside tree that could cause players to become stuck. So, what did they do? They fixed a stuck spot. Out in Blood River and Blood River Massacre, they fixed a stuck spot. Out in Blood River Forest, they fixed a stuck spot.
2: I got it right.
1: In Central Brittany, they fixed a stuck spot. Out in Despair and Murker, they blocked a stuck spot among some rocks. Does that mean they fixed it? Or did they just slow down access to it? Out in Equitas Passage, fixed the stuck spot. Out in Highvale and Battle of Highvale, they added a large rock to block a stuck spot. Out in Yanniford, they fixed the stuck spot. In Owl's Nest, the wolf retains its undead reaver title after you unlock their personal name. Out in Resolute Sewers, they fixed the stuck spot. In South Midmere Way and Lennox Bazaar, they fixed stuck spots.
2: They fixed stuck spot.
1: Well, take a wild guess what they did out in South Varicella Foothills.
2: They fixed the stuck spot?
1: Yes, they did. What about out in Tartar Sauce? What do you think they did?
2: They fixed the stuck spot. Oh, no, they didn't.
1: They moved floating rocks to intercept the rock. Nearby angled ceiling. Yeah. Yes, for those about to rock, we salute you. Does Fix the Stuck Spot really need a release note? Well, if they didn't do that, then this release notes would have like five things in it, because New Crafter's Town was upgraded to a municipality, and Obsidian Caverns was upgraded to a town.
3: You know, I think they just fixed it. I think they just fixed a few things here and there, or whatever, so they can have more in their
1: yes, soda. Yes, yes. That's what we've been saying for years, because the only thing that is done every single month is fixing stuck spots.
2: Yeah.
1: And if you look at the last 3 years, 85% of the release notes has been fixed stuck spots.
2: Fix the stuck spot. Fix the stuck spot.
1: Yeah.
3: Did that 10 times fast.
1: Yes, and they didn't bother putting the changes to Castle Atos in the release notes. Because, hey, we're going to do these things. As we discussed before, live stream July 17th with Lord British for his birthday, it will be 4 hours. Or less. Or more.
2: Yeah, I think it's going to go over 4 hours, but that's just me.
1: Well, it depends on whether how long Richard is there.
2: Yeah.
1: Well, oh wait, Rav will probably try to demonstrate the minecart dungeon, or he will talk about exploits that have existed in the game for years. And how he's had to drop working on episode 2.
2: Okay. I'm going to do something here real quick, because it's the end of the month and I need to get to that payout point on.
1: Oh, yeah.
2: Yes. So with the subversary happening today, I am going to offer up to the, okay, I'll say how many of these could I actually do if I do it? I'll make it up, offer it out to two people. They can choose from either Lucius the Complete Collection worth $55 or Rebel Galaxy and Rebel Galaxy Outlaw worth $45. For a $5 donation, 500 bits, you can choose one of those, and I will toss in a mystery game key on top of that for the next 10 minutes. And if we get two people who do it, then two people will get to choose from either of those packages.
1: Oh, sweet.
2: Because I'm just this much away from getting this month's payout. Yes.
1: Yes. Go do those things right now.
3: And if people were to do that, how would they do it?
2: You would donate 500 bits, and that would do it. And you would get your choice of a $45 game or a $55. Well, $55 comes with four games. The Rebel Galaxy and Rebel Outlaw comes with two games. Plus a mystery game, so it's either three games altogether or five games altogether.
3: Okay, but 500 bits is $7.
2: Not to me, it's not. It's $5 to me.
3: Here it shows $7.
2: That's what you pay.
1: Yeah.
2: There's a difference. There.
1: Thank you, noob.
2: Noob Skyblabber with the 500 bits. Thank you, Noob.
1: Okay. Well, Noob, people are doing that.
2: Which package are you going for? Are you going to go for the Lucius package or the Rebel and Rebel Galaxy Outlaw pack plus a mystery game key? He's going to go with the Rebel Galaxy. All right. So that one up. And Tina tossing 700 bits. Thank you, Tina.
1: Yes, and while we're doing that, there are sales events going on in Shroud of the Avatar. From today until July 10th, which includes a crown store still the instead of 20.
2: And Dark Blue Monkey with 500 bits.
1: Neat upgrades are 30%
2: and that
1: off.
2: And kicked off a hype train.
1: Kodos. Ooh.
2: All right. So, Tina, I'm going to ask you which one of those you want. I can actually do all of those. So, Tina wants Lucius. Noob wants Rebel. And Dark Blue Monkey, which do you want? I can do either one for you. GTA 4. 4.
3: I'll go taking GTA 6.
2: Yeah, we covered GTA 6 on Friday. Pre-orders.
1: Yes.
3: I was going to buy 500 bits, but the freaking payment method wouldn't load for me.
2: But we've gone past that what we needed there. Yeah, I'm not pre-ordering either, Tina, for the reason that even the news people have gotten it wrong because they don't fucking read either. They stating that GTA is not going to come with physical media when it was released by Rockstar that physical media will be available for purchase the week of the actual game loading release, a week before. But if you buy it now, you won't get it. But apparently people don't actually read that shit. So, you know, I see news outlets saying, you know, and it's more clickbait, they're not going to release anything but digital copies, you know, which again, you know, we read that the digital copies will be available, but I mean, in reality, who really needs a digital copy anymore for the most part? But where are we on the hype train? Well, we got to level 2 on the hype train, so that's very cool. So that means I'll also be giving away an additional game key at the end, so. Dark Blue Monkey, you can either do Rebel Galaxy and Rebel Galaxy Outlaw and a mystery game key, or Lucius, the complete collection, which is 4 games plus a mystery game key. I don't know what the mystery game key, so I can't tell you about those until I pull them for you guys after the show, but you can pick either of those two. One's $45 retail and the other is $55 retail. Lucius is pretty much adult stuff. Rebel Galaxy, I think you and your kids could, yeah, that's what I figured. I figured you'd already have that, so. So, okay, 2 Lucius and 1 Rebel Galaxy, and I will get that to you guys right after the show. So thank you for getting me over that hurdle for this month. That helps pay for the radio shows. Noob, you want to do Lucius also? I can do that. I can do that for all of you. I have 4 copies available, I believe. Let me just verify that all 4. I have all 4. 1, 2, 3. Yes, I can do 3 of them. I can do all of them for you, all of you guys. So all of you guys are going to do Lucius, and all of you guys are going to get a mystery game key on top of that. So you're all going to receive 5 game keys in total. Did you do all the sales already?
1: Yes.
2: Okay. Yes. Well, then, time for us to wrap things up here on today's show. Hype train has wound down, so let me get over here and look at this also, because that means that I am going to pull a hype train giveaway at the end. And what do I have for the hype train here?
1: Unity bundle
2: of Command Trilogy bundle. So that's going to be, I guess, a trilogy. It comes with the... I don't know exactly what it all comes with, but it's a trilogy, so it's a bundle. And there goes the hype train. So, let's get over to the game. I guess I have to get back to Owl's Head. Ooh.
1: And Noob Skyblabber is getting a copy of Talisman, the digital 5th edition.
2: Okay, so I can pull this while I'm getting over there. And closing that out, picking my wiener. Noob Skyblabber is getting my streamer bundle. Very cool. And let's get that over to him real quick, and then we'll pull the two game keys, and then I have a whole bunch of game keys to give out to the other guys. So thank you all.
1: Oh, yes.
2: Noob Skyblabber, you are a wiener. Oh, I opened the wrong bundles. There we go.
1: Oh, got one already. How about Recursive Ruin?
2: Okay.
1: Yeah, there you go. Just drop that in chat or something. Give it to somebody else then.
2: All right. Game keys going out to Boom Shakalaka. Boom Shakalaka, you're going to get yourself a copy of Lords of the Realm Complete Edition on Steam. And that is, how much is that? $1.29, 90% off of the $13 retail value. So congratulations to Croc2020 as we get you that key. And then Hype Train key winner is going to be Lomir Idane. Lomir, are you going to take it, or are you going to wind up giving it back, or should I just pick somebody else?
3: I'll take it.
2: You got to take it. He's going to get the Unity of Command Trilogy Bundle worth $15. All right, very cool. And then big shout-outs. Thank you, Noob. Thank you, Tina. Thank you, Dark Blue Monkey, for getting me to over the top for this month's payouts. And, of course, that also makes sure you guys actually get into the race this month if you're not already subbed, which most of you, I think, are. But we will be back with more, I don't know what, on Wednesday. Oh, I know what. We have commentary that we need to go through, because we had some good commentary from Friday's show that we never got to. We'll get to that on Wednesday, and we'll talk about that then. Till then, I'm Laz.
1: I'm Jack.
0: I'm Steve.
3: I'm Lomir.
2: And this is NBNN. Have a great day, everybody, and we'll see you all on Wednesday.
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